between skeletons. This the darkest that I ever been. The diamonds make you taste peppermint. You ain't driving the snow like it's the Revenant. It's sending orders back down to keep shoveling.

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0: 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Being broke did something to my spirit. 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

Tony. My body count go from Persian to Cody. Any further questions, you can take that up with the lawyer. My Finkel J Money, Brimo Low Project, Joe will tell you every day before school I sold a half bow. How you think I won best dressed with no support? And had them paid lawyers coming in and out of court. Hey, Wando, hey, Theo, ain't it a blessing? We made it out Kentucky after all that happened. After the pre-trials, after the status, after them impact statements, after the castle. Hey, JR, ain't it a blessing? We made it out of Lansing after all that happened. After Michigan State, after Hubbard, when our man's told on us, them bands they took from us. Joy Rowe. But

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1: Even if you type like Big Rob, it's still easy for you to log in and find out what's happening at The Beat.

She think he's slicker than her, but he lame. 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She

OK Loser, Nerdo Wick with that Who Wants Smoke remix. I got Fly J featuring NLE Chopper with AMF. But right now in the mix, here's that jig.

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I'm tryna

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0: The beat's always got me.

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0: What?
1: These prayed on my downfall. 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
0: You did?
1: Shorty disloyal, hot a boy. 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Keep the from near me. Kilroy, remember when I used to use your L's to hit the road?

Take that up with the lawyer, my Finkel J money. Raymo Low Project Joe will tell you every day before school I sold a half boat. How you think I won best dressed with no support? And had them paid lawyers coming in and out of court. Hey, Wando, ATO, ain't it a blessing? We made it out Kentucky after all that happened. After the pretrials, after the status, after them impact statements, after the castle. Hey, JR, ain't it a blessing? We made it out of Lansing after all that happened. After Michigan State, after Hubbard, when our man's told on us, them bands they took from us. Joy Road, with the money.

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5: 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Make sure your tab is the right color and that your vehicle's properly insured. Otherwise,

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0: Yeah.
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0: remix, nigga. 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All that other shit dropping, you can keep it. 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A couple years straight, nigga, thought that was it. 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I had took her with me. We both spent a little time. She got hers, I got mine. Then I brought back a spirit. They fool, nigga, blame me. I brought back a chain and some money, a purse. I just brought back some dude. Cut a hoe off, I was feeling it.
1: Yup.
0: Take him back over, like, give me
1: this. Let's do it.
0: Yeah. She got the
2: word in her hand.
0: Uh huh. She make a bounce on the dude. Let's do it. I got a Glock in my pants. What I do, I pull it out, let it hit. She gon'

0: first from Tory Lanez, Aggression from Saturn. You heard that first with Vince on Full Throttle Radio. Up next, we got Juvenile, Don Toliver, new Brent Fires. But right now, it's Coi Leray in the mix.
1: Yeah.

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Brand new music from Brent Fayaz. This one's called Butterflies. It's Not Done. Pay attention to the switch up right here. Brent Fayaz, Butterflies, new music in the mix with Vince.

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2: 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We're the pulse of the urban community along with Lakeshore. Keeping it

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0: CIP, man, king of the south, rubber band man, boing, with the main event, Mr. Vince, DJ Mr. Vince to be exact, from the king, young Pimpin' said so.
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3: 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Gun violence is not the solution to resolve your problems. Trigger decisions last a lifetime. Young people, your choice, your consequence, your responsibility. 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

0: Royalties and pub too.
1: Where you at?
0: At the house with it, watching Santa's.
1: Who you with?
0: On the couch with my favorite Santa. What? Oh, too, but you convinced us. Should I decorate our walls or log off to Pinterest? Never too late to meditate on emotional attachments. 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
0: Yep. Mr. Vince is on. Yeah. Right here on Full

0: through. Vic Fish is on. This one's crazy. Remember, Full Throttle Radio is always dedicated to the memory of Fat Man Scoop. Always. 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

0: on time is watching us in the mix as we bring it to a close here on Full Throttle Radio. 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Always be back here at same time and place next week. 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

0: gangbang it. 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
0: 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What two colors? 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
2: I am a nightmare walking, psychopath talking, king of my jungle, just a gangster stalking, living life like a firecracker, quick as my fuse, the dead is a death back, the colors I choose, red or blue, cuz of blood, it just don't matter. 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

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Brand new music from Brent Fayaz. This one's called Butterflies. It's Not Done. 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Brent Fayaz, Butterflies, new music in the mix with Vince.

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0: DJ Mr. Vince to be exact. From the king, Young Pimpin' said so.
1: 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Somebody tell them people Mr. Hem is here.
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0: 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Somebody tell them people Mr. Hem is here.
1: Whoa, whoa, whoa, whoa, whoa.
0: Mr. Hem is here.

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Whatever they doing, they winning. Up next, we got music from Tyler, Wale, of course, Fat Man, Scoop, R.I.P., my brother. We got Be Faithful on the way. Right now, it's Doug 42 in the mix.

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0: 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Mr. Finch is on. Yeah. 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

0: Fish's remix in the mix. We bring it to a close. Shouts to my dude Vic Fish's on this one. 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Always. 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

those hands up right where you are. Come on, come on, open your mouth and just sing a praise unto Him. How good God has been. For who He is, our protection.

0: 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Today is Sunday, May 17th, with temperatures at a high of 77 degrees and a low of 62 degrees. Breezy in the evening, otherwise mainly cloudy and warm. Now here's the current temperature.
1: It's 58 degrees.

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1: I don't care what you're going through. 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

0: 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Today is Sunday, May 17th, with temperatures at a high of 77 degrees and a low of 62 degrees. Breezy in the evening, otherwise mainly cloudy and warm. Now here's the current temperature.
1: It's 58 degrees.

like the spring rains that water the earth. We know that in all things God works for the good of those who love him, who have been called according to his purpose. He is the truth. He is the way. He is the life. And as long as we understand that principle, we will remain connected to the vine.

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2: Somebody say, God has spoken, and I agree. My breakthrough is here. Let's get that.

the Tri-City Singers. Put your hands together. Come on, choir. Let's encourage them out there. Let's tell them that the blessing of Abraham is on their life. Oh, my brothers and sisters, because you are in.

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0: It is with a thankful heart that I come today to share a simple message, a message of truth regarding the Lord and Savior, Jesus Christ. Today's message is one that's very close to my heart because it deals with one of the challenging problems that exist in the church today. We're really talking about believers unbelieving. We have in the text the disciples wondering why they were unsuccessful in rebuking the devil out of a young boy that suffered as a lunatic. I don't want to talk in depth about it now, but I want to invite you to come on in to the sacred sanctuary as we will be talking about unbelieving believers.
1: Matthew chapter 17, verse 20. I would love for you to read this with me because I want you to get it. Those of you that don't have your Bibles, that's no problem. You catch it up there on the jumbo screen. Are you ready? Read with me. And Jesus said unto them, because of your unbelief, for verily I say unto you, if ye have faith as a grain of a mustard seed, ye shall say unto this mountain, remove hence to yonder place, and it shall remove, and nothing shall be impossible unto you. Pause. Get that. That's the words of Jesus. Hebrews 6 and 18, I quote it all the time, says, by two immutable things he can't lie. Look at that verse. Where you just got through reading, and it shall remove, and nothing, wow, shall be what?
2: Impossible.
1: Unto you. That means there ought not be no limit on the life of a believer.
2: Amen.
1: Look at verse 21. Come on, read it with me. How be it? This kind goeth not out but by prayer and fasting. I want to talk from the subject, faithless believers. Come on, talk back to me. Y'all got quiet when I said that. I want you to repeat it with me. Say, faithless believers. Let's look at belief for a moment. Belief is to accept something as true and feel sure of the truth of it. Now, there is something else. We talked about belief, but then faith. Now, I know Hebrews 11 and 1 gives you the definition of faith. Now, faith is the substance of things hoped for and the evidence of things that are not seen. But let's break it down into layman's terms. Faith is being sure of the things we hope for and knowing that something is real even if we don't see it. That's faith. Let me read it again. Faith is being sure of the things that I'm hoping for and knowing that something is real even if I don't have the ability to see it. You ain't never seen Jesus. You don't know nobody that's ever seen him. But the Spirit of God on the inside of us convinces us. Now, I'm not making this up. This is found in St. John, chapter 16, verse 7, when it talks about the work of the Holy Spirit. The Holy Spirit in a human being convinces you that Jesus lived, that he died, and that he literally rose again. That's the Spirit of God that touches your mind. You can be hanging out in a nightclub. 6 and 44 of St. John says, no man can come unto me except the Father draws him. You can be hanging out with your friends, and all of a sudden, life no longer has its pleasures. And you find yourself unhappy, discontent, run from this gal to the next. And you begin to beat up on yourself because you think something's wrong with you. But you will not find a peace until those hands go up and you surrender to the God of the Bible. The whole foundation of the

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1: Of walking with Christ that has experienced life, trusting thoroughly in God. Talked about, misunderstood, lied on, but when I look at my life, I ain't got but one answer. It's the power of God that is manifested, that has undergirded me, and I can't take no credit. So I learned to appreciate what David says. He says it's the Lord's doing, and it's marvelous in my eyes. Can I talk to you? I want to invite you now to the 13th chapter of Matthew, and there we find Jesus. When you get down to verse 53, and it runs from 53rd verse to the end, Jesus is teaching the people. And he's teaching them truth about life. Yes, sir. But they have a problem with him. And the problem is they know his beginning. They know from where it comes from. And when you read that passage, the people start saying, don't we know his mama? Don't we know his daddy? His brothers and sisters, they're here among us. How then he comes with all of this wisdom? And the Bible says they became offended in him. Otherwise, because they had a dislike for him. And they knew his past. Can I take a sidestep? There are times when God will come into your life, changes you. People know you from where you come from. They know the lifestyle you used to live. But all of a sudden, God comes in and transforms your life. They got a problem with you because they remember when you were selling drugs. I forgot to give you a testimony, but I'm going to do it. I just skipped over my head. They remember how you used to live, and they do you the way they did Jesus. The Bible said they became offended in him. And then when you get to verse 58, the Bible says, and he did not many mighty works there because of their unbelief. Now, when faith and belief are lacking, this hinders God from working. For without faith, it is thoroughly, completely impossible for God to work for you. Secondly, it is impossible for you to please God. So if you can't please God, how are you going to get his favor? And this is a trick of the devil. Not just to work on sinners, but he works on us to make us doubt what God is able to do. Let me take a sidestep. When I returned from St. Louis, I want so much for you all to get the worldwide experience of Christianity. And see, the problem is your pastor ain't like these normal pastors around Muskegon. My life touches worldwide. I'm literally in 57 countries of the world. And so what we're doing, we're bringing to you the worldwide head of missions. The man who's over the missions for the entire world.

0: world for your church. And I'm going to bring him to Bitten Harbor. Now, why? Because I'm afraid because y'all don't come to church but on Sunday. So I don't want to be embarrassed. So I'm bringing him to Bitten Harbor. Because there in Bitten Harbor, I know them folks going to come. So I'm just telling you when it is, because you have to have enough initiative to want to go there. And Bitten Harbor ain't but a short run down the road. But he's coming there. And the reason I want him to come is because I want you to be able to experience the miracles that God is doing. I'm talking about dead being resurrected. I'm talking about folks with limbs that are growing. And the question is, why is it that's not happening among us? When Jesus Christ is the same yesterday. Boy, y'all so quiet on me. Yesterday, today, and forevermore. The word of God doesn't change, but people do. And we allow the influence of people to influence our relationship with God. Matthew 9, 27. It talks about Jesus on his missionary journey. And there were two blind men. Now these blind men were trailing behind Jesus. And the Bible said, they said, "Oh, son of David, have mercy on us." Jesus then, in verse 29, Jesus then, he touched their eyes, saying, "According to your faith, so be it unto you." That's the powerful thing. That's why I love God. He's personal. And because you may know somebody who's a crook, but that can't hinder you. Because it's according to your faith. And the Bible said those men responded to Jesus, and Jesus asked him, he said, "Do you believe I am able to do this thing?" And they said, "Yea, Lord." And he touched their eyes. The Bible says, and their eyes came open. Now I want you to look at our text. In our text, Jesus had been on the Mount of Transfiguration. Help me say Transfiguration. God had changed him physically in the eyes of the people. But notice, Jesus was particular in who he took with him. He took with him not all of the disciples. He only took three, which was his inner circle, which was Peter, James, and John. They go up on the mountain, and there on the mountain they have an experience with God. Now let me take a sidestep on the message. Everybody, now watch, Jesus had 11 disciples, but he only took three. The rest was at the bottom of the mountain waiting on Jesus, up there with Peter, James, and John. So he's up there waiting on them. But this is what happened on the mountain. The question is, and the fact is, in your life, just because people are church folks don't mean that they got the answer for you. Jesus didn't take them all. And it must have been a purpose. Because even though he had all 11, he had more faith in some than he did the other. So he only took three. Peter, James, John. They go to the mountain. And there on the mountain of Transfiguration, Jesus is physically changed. He receives, even before his death, he receives a glorified body. His face begin to shine in their faces. Peter seen this experience, and when he saw this experience, he got excited, and Peter said, "Oh, Jesus, let us build three tabernacles." I got to back up. Bill 3. Why? Because during that time, God had sent two men, Moses and Elijah. Moses and Elijah, he sends them. Now watch, when you get over into Revelation, I'm going to go back and run a series of Revelation so you can understand it, because Moses and Elijah have got to come back to the world literally before Jesus comes back to the earth. And so while they were on the mountain of transfiguration, there was a discussion going on between Jesus and Moses and Elijah. Peter hears it. Boy, y'all quiet, but I know you with me. Yes, they listened to the discussion, and they were discussing the death and resurrection of Jesus. So then Peter sees this change in Jesus, and he hears the discussion. So Peter says, wow, let us build three tabernacles, and we're going to build them in honor of Moses, Elisha, and Jesus. Then God interrupted, because God was not going to allow them to give any human being the glory that belongs to Jesus. So he said, no. He sends a cloud, and the cloud overshadowed them. And then out of the cloud, God spoke and said, this is my beloved son. And all of a sudden, the cloud disappears. And all that was left, the Bible said, was Jesus only. Jesus was the only one that was left. And the Bible says in verse 12 of the 17th chapter, but I say unto you that Elias is come already, and they knew him not, but have done unto him whatsoever they listed. Otherwise, they did unto Elias whatever they wanted. Likewise shall also the Son of Man suffer of them. And then verse 13 helps you to understand the return of Elijah. He says in verse 13, says, and the disciples understood that he spake unto them of John the Baptist. So the spirit of Elijah has already come. He's already been. And they've done what they wanted to him. And y'all know what they did to John. They cut off his neck. So when they got through, Jesus, along with Peter, James, and John, they go down to the bottom of the mountain. And when they get to the bottom of the mountain, a man approaches them. And this is what gets me. I want you to pick it up there for me, if you will, at verse 14. Says, and when they were come to the multitude, there came a man, a certain man, kneeling down to him and saying, Lord, have mercy on my son, for he is a lunatic. I realize, Jesus, that my son is crazy. Help me say lunatic. The word lunar itself comes from the moon. He's lunar, moon, meaning that as the moon changes, it affects my boy. And even today, those of you that are young today, you all don't have midwives. But if you go back 50 years, especially in the South, where they didn't let black folks go to the hospital, the midwife would deliver the baby. And sometime that baby would not come, but the midwife would wait and say, at the changing of the moon, are y'all with me? At the changing of the moon, this baby's going to come. And sure enough, when the moon changed, the baby would come. I gotta spiritualize it so you can understand. Because when Satan was kicked out of heaven, the Bible tells us that he became the prince and the power of the air. So the demonic spirits live in the air. And every one of you that is born of a woman, when you came into this world, you came in to one of them signs based upon the changing of the stars and based upon astrology. Astrology, there are animalistic characteristics. So the voodoo woman and the voodoo man is able to look at the changing of the stars. And they're able to look at you and say, when were you born? And if you tell them that you were born in June, they would say, uh-oh, you got two personalities. They call you the twin. If you were born in February, are y'all with me? They would say, you're Pisces. Otherwise, you got the spirit of a fish, your soft personality.
1: Yeah.
0: Born in April, they would say, you're Taurus. You got a bull spirit in you. Better not cross you. Oh, y'all don't hear me. So the man uses the word lunatic. My son has a spirit of one of them demons. And since my son is a lunatic, and if you hear somebody call you a lunatic, they're saying you're crazy.
1: Yeah.
0: They're saying you're suffering from a mental illness. And I got news for you. We got a whole lot of spiritual lunatics. He said, now listen, let me tell you, Jesus, this is what my boy does. He says he's sore vexed. Look at the world. Spiritual lunatics. Look at our young men. Angry at the world. Young women. Mad at life. Life has caused them to become spiritual lunatics. Because the demons of this world has got control of them. They don't like themselves and they don't like you. They ain't got no respect for you. They don't have no respect for their own lives. They will soon take a gun and blow your brains out. And they're not afraid to die. They ain't afraid and they have no respect for nothing. The boy had lost control, and his daddy said, oftentimes he falleth into the fire. Wow. What is he saying? Life will cause you to destroy yourself. The spirit of the devil, if you watch it, whatever the devil does, he will make you do actions that will destroy yourself.
2: It is my prayer that today's message touched you, that it could reach you to let you know the importance of having real faith in Christ. You just can't talk it. The disciples were physically with him. They saw him. But when Jesus was not present, they could not operate. They tried to do what he did, but could not accomplish it. There are some circumstances in your life that you're not going to get results with just praying. But we got to take it a step further. Fasting helps to tear down self, helps us to overcome ourselves. When you're able to deny the physical body of its needs. But then he says these kind only come out through fasting and prayer. Then we will get results. So I want to encourage you to grab hold of faith. Because without faith, it's impossible to please the Lord. I want to take this time to say thank you to those of you that have been supporting this ministry. We want you to know that we're deeply grateful, and it's because of our prayer partners like you that we're able to continue bringing you the message of Jesus Christ. Our prayer partners, they're sitting on the phones. They're waiting to hear from you even as I speak. And that number, 877-TOTAL-MAN-MINISTRY, just call that number. And we're here for you. We want to encourage you to hold on to God's unchanging hand, because he's the same God yesterday, today, and forevermore.

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7: This is Pastor Suffragan Bishop Avery Burrell. I am the pastor of Christ Temple Apostolic Faith Church, located in the beautiful city of Muskegon Heights, Michigan. Our address is 412 East Sherman Boulevard. We are the church with the open doors. We have no respect of race, creed, or color in this church. No matter what side of the tracks you come from, we will show you some love. Our morning services begin at 11:45 a.m. All are welcome, and I hope you enjoy the message that the Lord has given us. Thank you.
8: I don't know about you, but it seems like this year has been difficult. It's been a tough year, and we're only in January. Hallelujah, somebody. There's been more death, amen, in the Northern District Council and in the PAW already in January. Amen. That is just unprecedented. Amen. About how much trouble and adversity is going on in this year. Hallelujah. I don't know about you, but I'm feeling some of that. I'm feeling some of the personal things and some of the physical things, how this year is coming in. It's coming in tough, y'all. Amen. But you know something? The devil ain't going to blow my house down. Hallelujah. Hallelujah. He's not going to blow my mind. He's not going to make me give up. He's not going to make me start slowing up. Oh, hallelujah, somebody. Amen. Sometimes you got to back up and reset. Amen. Get yourself, amen, back in a position. Oh, hallelujah. Amen. Because I'm not going nowhere. And I know God is a healer. I know God is a deliverer. Amen. I got some witness out there, huh? Hallelujah. I know God is able to do anything but fail. Hallelujah. Amen. As long as I got breath in my body. Amen. I heard Bishop Nelson say that. Amen. If you're still breathing, you qualify to praise him. Hallelujah, somebody. And I'm breathing today, so that means I qualify to give God a praise. Oh, hallelujah. Amen. So we know, amen, that when the praises go up, the blessings come down, right? Hallelujah. That's what praise does. It brings down blessings. But worship, amen, when you're worshiping God, that brings you to God. So we don't just need God to bring and shower down blessings. We need to get closer to God. Because some stuff you don't hear and don't understand until you get in his presence. And sometimes you got to get in God's face. Oh, hallelujah. You know, I'm feeling like that. Amen. This is a time that, amen, we need to just reach into our future and snatch our miracle right out of our future. don't know, but I feel like that we need to just stretch our hand out, amen, and reach into our future and snatch our victory out. Oh, hallelujah, because I know it's there. Amen. It's just a matter of time. Amen. That we get to the place where God wants us to be. Amen. But we got to get ready. We got to be spiritually ready for what God is getting ready to do. Amen. Hallelujah. Amen. So that means that we have to get our minds focused, and we got to turn off the TV some, and it means we got to start praying more and reading our Bibles more and being more faithful to church. Oh, hallelujah, somebody. Amen. Because the devil is coming unglued. Because he knows that this is going to be the greatest year ever. I don't know about you, but I know it's going to be a great year. Oh, hallelujah. The devil don't fight you like he fighting you if he didn't know something was coming. Oh, hallelujah. That's why the devil fighting you. That's why all this stuff happening. That's why all this stuff going wrong, because he knows that it's time, amen, for your blessing. It's time for God to deliver what God has been promising you. Oh, hallelujah. Amen. This is going to be a year unprecedented. It's going to be a year. Oh, hallelujah. Amen. I want the Lord to do some things this year. Amen. I want my finances to go up. Amen. I want my health to be better. I want my relationship to be better. Amen. I want things to be better. I want my anointing to be better. I want my prayer life to be better. But I want God to bless me so much and increase so much that when I start looking at all that God is doing, that it just makes me fall out and faint. Because I can't believe that God done this and then he done that. I want to just lose consciousness because of all that God is doing. I want to just lose my mind in the sense that God is doing so much. Oh, hallelujah. I can't contain myself. I can't even hardly stay up. You know, the old saying is, I'm so broke I can't pay attention. Oh, hallelujah, somebody. Amen. I want to be so blessed that I can't even stay awake because God is just blessing me that I just lose my mind and lose consciousness because of all that God is doing. How many want God to just bless you like crazy? Oh, hallelujah. This is the year for that. This is the year. Amen. To take the gloves off is the year that I want the devil. I want God to do so much for me that it scared the devil. I want the devil to be scared. I want the devil to start backing up because he's looking at all that God is doing for me. I want God to do so much that my enemies start wondering what's going on, why God is blessing him like that. I want so many blessings that God just make me blow up. Oh, hallelujah, somebody. And I know that while all these blessings coming, there's going to be some trials along with them. But guess what? I'm ready for the fight. I'm ready to get in this battle. I'm ready because I know my God is faithful. My God has promised me, and God's going to deliver just what he said he going to do. Oh, hallelujah. Oh, hallelujah. This is going to be the greatest year ever, y'all. It's going to be a time, amen, somebody, hallelujah, that folks, it's going to blow some folks' mind what God getting ready to do for you. Oh, hallelujah. But you got to believe God, and you got to consecrate yourself. Now, the word of God says here in Joshua, it talks here in that third chapter, amen, he says, sanctify yourselves. Oh, hallelujah. That means consecrate yourself. Separate yourself. Get ready for what God's getting ready to do, because he's getting ready to do, amen, something amazing among the people. Oh, hallelujah. Now, remember that these folks, amen, have been waiting on God to fulfill his promise for thousands of years. Oh, hallelujah. That their fathers, amen, have been waiting on the promise. Amen. They have been thinking about what God is going to do for them. Oh, hallelujah. But they didn't get the promise. Amen. Because, amen, they was before the promise came to pass. Oh, hallelujah. But they was building altars in the wilderness. Amen, somebody. They was building, putting stones in certain places. Hallelujah. Just to remind them that God promised that he's going to bring us to the promised land. Oh, hallelujah. Now it's time. Joshua, amen, they're at the crust of the Jordan River. Oh, hallelujah. Amen, somebody. Now, the Jordan River has overflowed. That now is in a flood condition. Hallelujah. There ain't no bridges. There ain't no boats to go across. Oh, hallelujah. There ain't no place that you can walk across. Hallelujah, somebody. There's no way to get to that promise that God has ordained for their lives. Yes. Hallelujah. They don't know how they're going to do it. Oh, hallelujah. Yes. Until the Lord gives them, amen, the idea or the understanding how they're going to make this thing work. They didn't have a plan. Joshua didn't say, get your shields together. Amen. Sharpen your swords and your spears. He didn't say that. All he said was consecrate yourself. So it don't matter how it looks and what the devil's trying to tell you. It don't matter about what flesh says. It don't matter. Just consecrate yourself. Get ready because God's getting ready to do some amazing things. Don't worry about how it looks. Don't worry about how overflowed the banks are. Don't worry about what the river looks like. Don't worry about what the trial looks like. Just get ready. Get ready because God's getting ready to give you what he promised you. The promise is right across the river. God's getting ready to make a way, a highway, a place where you can get what he promised you that you're going.

what he's getting ready to do. You didn't earn it. God didn't earn it. You didn't earn it for yourself. God just said, it's time. It's time for the greatest year of your life. Oh, hallelujah. Hallelujah. Amen, somebody. So Joshua told the priests to take the ark. Now, usually the Levitical priesthood carries the ark. But he said, it's going to be different this time. The priests are going to carry the ark. And he said, bring it to the river. And the river parted. Oh, hallelujah. Then he said, make for sure you say 2,000 cubits behind, amen, that ark. A cubit is about 18 inches. So that means that he said, stay about 4 feet, 6 inches behind the ark. Plus 4 inches. I mean, 4 feet and 6 inches, meaning about 10 feet behind the ark. Amen. But don't lose sight of the ark. Make

Jesus in front of you, knowing that God is making a way in the middle of the highway. God is making a way in the middle of all my tests and my trials. My God is making a way. Oh, hallelujah. So he told them, stay behind. Amen. Behind the ark. Amen. As they crossed that Jordan. Amen. They knew on the other side. Amen. There's going to be enemies over there. They're going to have to fight. Amen. A whole lot of different groups of folks when they got over there. Oh, hallelujah, somebody. But he told them, don't worry about getting your stuff together. When you get over there, God's going to make a way. All you got to know is just when you get to the place where God has promised you, God's getting ready to make a way. You ain't got to worry about fighting nobody. When you get ready to get your loan, God's going to make a way to get your loan. When you're looking for God to heal your body, it don't matter what the doctor says. God's getting ready to deliver you. He's going to heal you regardless of what they say. God's getting ready to do this thing. It ain't about what folks think. It's about what God thinks. God said it's time and it's high time for your blessing. Oh, hallelujah. Oh, hallelujah. How many glad? How many know that I've been waiting for a long time? It's been in my mind. It's been on my heart. It's been there all the time. But God said it's time. It's high time for your blessing. Hallelujah. Don't you know that?

their prayers are still alive. God's going to bless you. How many tired of struggling? How many tired of just getting by? How many want more than enough? How many want more than enough? Oh, hallelujah. Oh, hallelujah. It's high time. God said, I'm getting ready to do this thing. I'm getting ready to do this thing. It's time for you to cross over to the other side. Don't worry about what's over there. Don't worry about what it's going to be like. Don't even worry about it. God said, I got you covered. I got it fixed. When you get over there, whoo, hallelujah. It's already done. But are you spiritually ready? Are you spiritually ready? Are you ready for your breakthrough? Are you ready for your gift? Are you ready? Have you consecrated yourself? Are you getting yourself in a place where God can bless you? Oh, hallelujah, somebody. Hallelujah, somebody. This is something that the Lord has done and is marvelous in our eyes. This ain't nothing that man has done. It's what God has done and is marvelous in our eyes. That means that God, he's the one doing this thing, not man. God's doing it. And when God does a thing, you can't stop it from happening.

Hallelujah. Oh, hallelujah. Hallelujah. I know you've been waiting. I know you've been praying. I know you've been seeking God's face. I know you've been on your face. And I know God has been saying, and you know God's been saying, that is yours. That I'm going to change this thing around. He's been telling you, get ready. Just like we said earlier, just because God put you on hold, don't hang up the phone. Because God coming back, he going to do just what he said he going to do. You can trust that. You can stay on the phone. Stay on your knees. Keep on praying. Keep on trusting God. Oh, hallelujah. God's going to do that thing. And he said, it's time. Oh, hallelujah, somebody. This is the day that the Lord has made. This is a new day. See, Joshua and them, they said, sanctify yourself. Now, that meant clean yourself up. Get yourself ready. Now, they even washed their clothes. They washed their bodies. Now, that's unusual because they didn't wash themselves every day. But this meant that it's going to be a new day. It's going to be a new life. It's going to be a new direction. So sanctify yourself. Cleanse yourself. Get ready. Get ready. Get ready. Because God's getting ready to do something new. He's getting ready to change the direction. He's getting ready to turn it around. He's getting ready to fix it. He's getting ready to do a new thing. He's going to give you new life. Oh. Oh, hallelujah. Oh, hallelujah. Oh, hallelujah. Hallelujah. Sanctify yourselves among yourselves, because not everybody going to separate themselves. Not everybody going to consecrate themselves. So you need to know, amen, for yourself. You can't let nobody else stop you. I'm going to tell you, if I let folks stop me from praising God, I would have stopped praising God a long time ago. But you know something? You weren't there when I was sick. You weren't there when I couldn't sleep at night. You weren't there when my heart was hurting. You weren't even there when my mind was so messed up, I thought I was going to lose my mind. You weren't even nowhere around. You weren't there to give me a comforting word. But guess what? My God

been good to me. He might not have been good to you like he been to me, but God's been good to me. God brought me out of some stuff I didn't think I'd ever get out of. Oh, hallelujah. Hallelujah. Hallelujah. Hallelujah. This is a day that the Lord has made. See, this day is a new day. It's a day, hallelujah, somebody. It's a new occasion. Oh, hallelujah, somebody. It's a brand new occasion. It's out of the ordinary. It's not something that's like an ordinary day. God said, this is a day that the Lord have made. So, I mean, God's going to make a new day. A day that does not line up with all the other days. Because God's getting ready to do something different. So God got to make this day personal. He said, I'm going to create a day. I'm going to make a day just for you. It ain't going to be an ordinary day. It's going to be a supernatural day. It's going to be a day that you're going to be so blessed. Don't you know this is going to be the greatest year ever? So if it's going to be the greatest year ever, then God's got to make some new days. He's got to change some stuff because stuff ain't looking like it right now. Oh, hallelujah. Hallelujah. This is the day that the Lord has made. I will what? Rejoice. Oh, hallelujah. Hold on now. Are you rejoicing? Are you rejoicing? Are you praising God? Are you thanking Him for the new day? For the new occasion? For the new life? For a new beginning? For a great, greatest year ever? I know what it looked like. I know it looked tore up. I know it looked rough. Oh, hallelujah. And I don't know why God chose to bring me this way. I don't know why God chose to treat me like He treated me this year. But one thing I do know, that I can trust my God, that if He said it, if He put me in it, He can bring me through it. So I'm going to praise Him. I'm going to praise Him. Oh, hallelujah. You got to. All right, saints. You got to praise Him before your blessing come. You got to sanctify yourself. Don't worry about anybody else. You got to get yourself in a place where you can get what God wants for you. Hallelujah. If you look at people, they'll stop you from getting your blessing. Because they'll slow you up. They'll make you start thinking twice about what we're telling you today. But God ain't going to take me from Indianapolis, Indiana, all weekend, get us home late last night, and then have me sit down and get something together that ain't for His people. He knew that I needed a fresh word just for today. So God said, tell them, rise above your adversity. That means get above what you're going through. Get in a place where you can thank Him no matter how bad it is. Rise above. Increase your intensity. Increase your praise. Increase your worship. Increase your relationship. Praise Him with your crazy praise. Oh, hallelujah. He said, tell them, rise above your adversity. That means your stress. Hallelujah. Some of your tragedy, your depression,

0: All right. Hallelujah. Then he said, tell them, are you spiritually ready? Are you spiritually ready for your breakthrough? Joel says in 3:18, he said, the spring of water that's springing up in this land, he said, I'm paraphrasing, it comes from Jehovah. This seed that is being watered today with your praise and your worship, it ain't coming from this world. It's coming from Jehovah. It's coming from Jesus himself. He said, I'll water it. I'll water it. I'll make it grow. I'll make it come forth. I'll make it happen. Okay. Maybe some of y'all ain't ready for that. But if God said, I'm going to water it, I'm going to be the spring, I'm going to be the cause for this to grow in this new day, he said, I'm going to make it happen. And if God says, I'm going to make something happen, guess, devil, you can't blow my house down. You can't blow my mind. I'm spiritually ready. I've been ready. I've been praying. I've been fasting. I've been reading my word. I've been in God's face. I've been saying, Lord, I need to break through. I need this to happen. I need this to change. Oh, hallelujah. And the Lord told me, he said, this your day. This your time. This is the
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9: 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Thank you.
7: Again, happy Mother's Day to all of the mothers on today. There's a word from the Lord on today, on this Mother's Day. I ask you to turn with me to 2 Kings if you have your Bible. 2 Kings chapter 4. 2 Kings chapter 4. And let's start at verse number 25. 2 Kings chapter 4, verse number 25. And again, I want to bring you greetings from the Christian Fellowship and Outreach Church of the Living God. Amen. Asking all that are able to stand for the reading of God's word. Again, 2 Kings chapter 4, verse 24. So the subject will come from 24 through 31, but I'll just read a couple of verses on this morning. Amen. Verse 24 says of 2 Kings, then she sat on an ass and said to her servants, drive and go forward. Slack not thy riding for me, except I bid thee. So when she had went and came unto the man of God, to Mount Carmel, it came to pass, when the man of God saw her afar off,
3: that he said to Gehazi, his servant, "Behold, yonder is that Shunammite. Run now, I pray thee, to meet her and say unto her, is all well with thee? Is it well with thy husband? Is it well with thy children?" And she answered, "It is well." Let us look unto the Lord, our most gracious, kind, and heavenly Father. I say, let the words of my mouth and the meditation of my heart be acceptable unto you, O my Lord, my strength and my redeemer. The grass withered, the flower thereof fadeth away, but the word of our God shall stand forever. You may be seated in the presence of the Lord. If I could use for a sermon subject on this Mother's Day, it is well with my soul.
8: Amen.
3: You have to get to a place in your life where you have to say, no matter the circumstance, no matter the situation, no matter if I'm up, no matter if I'm down, no matter what I'm going through, it is well with my soul. I want you to see in this story, because this Shunammite woman is, what actually happens in this story is that the prophet Elisha comes by, and as he's coming by and traveling on his journey, the woman of God would see him coming by, and she said to her husband, she said, "We ought to build a room on our house for the man of God."
8: Yes.
3: If you went back in the chapter, the earlier parts of chapter 4, she says, "We ought to build a room on to our house." And after building a room onto their house for the man of God, they said, "We want to build a room so that when he passes by, he has somewhere to turn into."
8: Yes.
3: And so in blessing the man of God, watch what happens. We're put on this earth, that they're writing, we're put on this earth, we're blessed to be a blessing.
8: Amen.
3: God blesses you, and in being blessed, you're not supposed to, because some people have that concept, get all I can all I get, sit on the lid and poison the rest.
8: Right.
3: No, you're here to be blessed, to be a blessing to somebody else. And so this Shunite woman says to the man, says to her husband, "Let's build a room on our house for the man of God."
8: Amen.
3: Not knowing in return what she was going to get. I need you to know that and see that. Because see, some people give you a present on your birthday, or they give you a present on your birthday, only expecting to get a bigger present on their birthday.
8: Amen.
3: So they're waiting, "Oh, I gave them a nice gift. I know when my birthday comes, I'm getting a nice gift." No, you do something and bless somebody, whether they give you something back in return. There was only one thing my mother taught me to do when somebody gave me something. If they gave me something, she looked at me and said, "What you gonna say? You better say thank you." And so this woman and man of God build a room onto their house for the prophet Elisha. And they build this room onto their house so when he comes by, he'll have somewhere to turn into and have somewhere to stay when he's traveling. So as he's traveling, after she does this for him, he says to his servant Gehazi, "Is there something that we could bless this woman of God with?" And his servant Gehazi says, "Yes." Now, brothers, don't take offense. He said, "Her husband is an old man, and she has no children." You know the story of Abraham and Sarah. I don't have time to take you there. But he said, "Her husband's an old man, and she has no children." And so the prophet calls her in and says to the woman, "This time next year, you're going to have a child."
8: Yes.
3: And oh, I mean, she is over the moon. She said, you know what she said to him? Which when somebody tells you they're going to give you something real good, you say, "Don't fool me." She said to the man of God, she said, "Don't fool me. She said, listen, I've wanted to be a mother my entire life. That is the legacy that I wanted to have. In biblical times, they shunned women that didn't have children. And so she said, all my life, I wanted to be a mother. And so she said to the prophet, she said, "Don't fool me." She said, "Do not fool me." She said, in other words, she said, "Don't play with me on this one." He said, "This time next year, you won't have a son." And lo and behold, just as the prophet had said, the very next year, she has a child. And she has that child, and the Bible goes on to say, and that child grew. And as that child

0: Mara Project, One Africa. Stream it. Download today.
1: And it said that it got so hot that it's believed that the young man had a heat stroke. Now, the presence of the mind of a father, I could understand this, father, because a lot of times when my kids got sick, they didn't want me. They stayed home from school. They didn't want me to stay home from. But no, they said, you go to work. They said, we want mom to stay home with us. I remember one time I was making my son a sandwich. I'm still telling this business. I was making him a sandwich. I got ready to make him a sandwich. He said, you can't make it. I said, what are you talking about? He said, mama make my sandwiches. I said, wait a minute. I can't make your sandwich. He said, no, you work outside. I don't want your hand touching my bread. I'm telling you. So he says to the young man has a heat stroke. And what does his father say? He said, take him to his mother. Father didn't take off with him. Father said, I'm dealing with harvest. I'm dealing with this. You know what he said? Take him to his mother. And so they take the young man, the servants take the young man and usher him home to his mother. His mother gets the young man, and at this time, he's only had a heat stroke. By the time the mother gets the son has died.
2: Yes.
1: The mother takes this son, watch this, I'm showing you, and they were already talking about the power of prayer and the power of a praying mother. But this is the thing that the mother thought about. The mother said, you know what, my son has died. She didn't leave him downstairs in the house, but she went to that room that the prophet was staying in and laid him in the same bed that the prophet was laying in. I don't know if you know this or not, but the Bible says that when Elisha died, it said they took him and they buried him, and they buried him in a grave, and they were having a war that was going on. I'm gonna show you some anointing. They were having a war, and it said that some of the men that had died, they were taking their bodies to bury them. And they happened to dig up the spot where Elisha had been buried. The Bible says they threw the man's body in there, and from touching his bones, not the skin, but from touching his bones, the Bible said the man came back to life. I'm telling you, they said Elisha was anointed to the bone. Threw a man in and he came back to life. But what happened is they took this young man. His mother had the presence of mind to take him up to the upper room where the man of God was sleeping, where he had been staying, and laid him on the bed. And after laying him on the bed, and somebody said, well, why would you lay him on his bed? Why would you do that? And the Bible says it this way. It says the oil ran down. I feel like teaching today. The Bible says that oil ran down even Aaron's beard, even to the skirt of his garment, and in the hem of his garment. See, this is what happens with the priest. The reason they talk about, see, some of us get confused. Come on down, Tyrone Jr. I need to unplug that. So what happened with Jesus, some of us wonder why the woman with the issue of blood came in and touched the hem of his garment. See, some of us thought that she was just nervous and afraid, but another reason why she touched the hem of his garment is because the Bible says that the oil ran down to the hem of the cup of the prophet of Jesus' garment. And so she knew that the anointing oil was where the power was. She said, if I could but touch the hem of his garment, you thought it was just a piece of material, but no, it was some oil with some power and some anointing in it. And she said, if I could just touch the hem of his garment, I believe I will be made whole. This woman lays her son up there in this bed where the prophet was living. And then after doing that, notice she don't say to her husband, she don't say to her servant, there's some things that you need to deal with yourself. And the woman lays her son up there, comes back down, gets her servant, and you know what she tells her servant? Go get me a chariot. Go get me a chariot and tell your, she said, go send word to your father. She said, go send word to my husband and tell him to send me a chariot that I need to go see the man of God. And the Bible says that when they brought the chariot, she got a rider on the chariot and said, she said, make haste, as my great grandmother used to say. She said, make haste and make it to Elisha.

0: out because my son has died. They're running that chariot as fast as they can. They pull up, and this is the ironic part that we just read. When they pull up to the front of where Elisha is, he sees them outside, but notice, he notices there's a difference. I'll put it this way, because you see this on today. He noticed that the traveling of the Shunammite woman and her servant was different than somebody taking a Sunday drive.
1: Yeah.
0: Somebody in the room say, what's a Sunday? The kids in the room say, what's a Sunday drive? Sunday drive means when you headed somewhere in a rush and somebody in front of you going 10 miles an hour.
1: Amen.
0: You say, they all just sightseeing for a Sunday drive. I got business. I got things to do. I promise you, it's always when you're in a rush and you got somewhere to go. Amen. There's somebody in front of you, amen, Sunday driving.
1: Yeah.
0: Now notice, for me, when I get to the person to pass by, I don't do anything bolder to them. I just want to look over and see what they look like. And be like, yeah, they look like what I thought they looked like. But the chariot is coming, and they're making haste. Notice that she has a sense of urgency. I love the sense of urgency from a mother that understands my child is in trouble. You can hear a cry or a voice, and you can tell your child's voice above anybody else's child. You say, my baby cry.
1: Yeah, yeah.
0: A husband said he came home one night, couldn't wake his wife up, hit the floor, hit the window, hit the doors, knocked on everything else, called on the phone, his wife wouldn't open the door. Finally, a couple minutes later, he's knocking on the door. She opens the door. He said, girl, what took you so long? She said, I was in there sleeping. He said, well, what woke you up? She said, I heard my baby cry. She didn't hear him knocking on the window. She didn't hear him kicking the door. She didn't hear anything. But when she heard her baby cry, she had a sense of urgency that I got to go do something. So they pull up in the front of Elisha's house, and he says to his servant, go out and see if it is. He said, go out to the woman. He said, I see it's the Shunammite woman, and I want you to go out to her and ask her if all is well. First, he said, is all well with you? He said, he asked the question. He first came out to the woman, and he said, ask her, is all well with your husband? I heard he was an old man, so I want to make sure all is well with your husband. And when the servant comes out, she says to the servant, yes, is all well.
1: Uh-huh.
0: And then he said, is it all well with you? Uh-huh. She said, it's all well with me. He asked her another question and said, is it all well with the child?
1: Uh-huh.
0: And the woman said, which I thought was ironic, she said, yes, it's all well with the child. You say, wait a minute. Pastor, you just told me that the child was laying in the prophet's bed, uh-huh, and that the child has died.
1: Yes.
0: Here's what the woman wants you to understand, that listen, when I've gotten to this point, when I've gotten to the point where I've asked the Lord for the thing I wanted the most and it died, it is all well with my soul. I'm saying to you on today, there's some things that are catastrophic that can happen in your life, and when that happens, it doesn't matter.
1: Yes.
0: What else happens?
1: Yes.
0: Some of us have said, listen, some of us have never sat on that front row where you've been at a service and there was a casket laying across the front of the room. But when you, see, everybody knows how to tell you how to do something when they haven't experienced it. But until you sit on that front row and it's your mama, and you sit on that front row and it's your daddy, and you sit on that front row and it's your child, it's a whole different experience of what you're dealing with. And so the woman says, listen, it is all well with my soul. Because she understood that, listen, there's some power, there's some anointing, there's something special on the inside of the prophet that I believe that the man of God could do. Now watch this. She didn't let the cat out the bag. She didn't let him, here's the thing, whether she was frustrated with God or not, she didn't let him know. Whether she was upset with the situation, she didn't let him know. And that's how mothers are. How many of you know sometimes mother went hungry so you could eat? Mother would give up something so you would be able to get that special gift or that special present. That special thing that you thought you wanted, mother and father, they sacrificed just so you could have it. That's why I say to young people, young and old really, to have a spirit of gratitude is the greatest thing to have. Don't have that spirit when somebody does something for you. Well, I didn't ask you to do it. That's not the point. The point ain't that you asked me to do it. The point is I made the sacrifice just for you.
1: Yes.
0: I made the sacrifice. I did it. Here's what I try to explain to my family. I explain to my children. Listen, when I asked my dad for something, 9 times out of 10, I didn't get it. I teach my family, I know they don't like it. I say, listen, my mouth comes with my money. If you want my money, you're going to hear my mouth. I got a couple. Before I give you my money, I got a couple questions. I think if I give you the money to pay a bill, I don't know what you did with the bill money before that you had. If you missed a couple days and something happened, okay, I'm good with that. But at the end of the day, you're going to get me, you're going to get what you asked for from me. But you got to understand that my money come with my mouth. That means I got some questions. Don't tell me, give me the money and don't ask me no questions. So this woman had a spirit of gratitude that, listen, she didn't let the cat out of the bag about anything. So she comes to him and she says, it is well with my soul.
1: Yes.
0: She could have said, why did God promise me this son and then take him away? Why did you promise me all this and let him grow old and let him grow as a child and I get attached to him and then, Lord, you snatched him away from me? She didn't say anything about, Lord, that wasn't fair. Lord, that wasn't fair for you to do that. Because here's what we have to keep in mind. Somebody said it this morning. If God had to make a choice, if it wasn't you, who did you pick? Lord, if you're not going, the Lord says, listen, somebody got to go. When the death angel shows up, somebody got to go. And if you say, Lord, don't take my mother, well, then whose mother are we going to take? Because he ain't going back without anybody. And then when you say, well, I don't want to do that to anybody else, well, then God, you're going to have to let the process, you're going to have to go through that process. But here the woman of God doesn't say anything. She doesn't. She says to him, listen, it is well with my soul. Which means she had a spirit like Job had. Job went through all that he went through. I'm not trying to make anybody sad today. But I want you to get a picture of what Job went through. Like what Job went through. Job had, could you imagine 10 caskets across the front of the church? That's what Brother Job had. Brother Job had 10 caskets across the front of the church. And he was in such agony and pain when God allowed the enemy to attack his body to where I'm not going to beat up on Sister Job, because Sister Job saw him going through something, saw him in pain, saw him in misery, saw him in sorrow. And you know what she said? She said, why don't you curse God and die? But you know what? She was tired of seeing him go through the suffering and the pain. So she was saying, why don't you do that? But you know what Job said? Job said, what will we see from the hand of the Lord if we do that? And Job said this. He said it best this way. He said, the Lord has given and the Lord has taken away. Blessed it be the name of the Lord. What I want you to see on today with this Shunammite woman is she was saying, Lord, you took the thing I wanted the most, and it is still well with my soul. I think sometimes God wants to know, are you going to be angry with me if I take something away from you? He did the same thing with Abraham. He said, I want you to take Isaac and take him up on Mount Moriah, and I want you to sacrifice him on the mountain that I tell you to.
1: Yes.
0: God wasn't doing that. He wasn't doing that to be an angry God. God said, I want to know, how much do you love me? Do you love me more than that child I gave you? Do you love me more than that job I gave you? Do you love me to life? So when the Lord was challenging Abraham, he said, take him up there and sacrifice him. But you notice when they got there, when Abraham put Isaac on the altar and was ready to stab and sacrifice his son, the Bible says the Lord said, Abraham, Abraham,
1: yes.
0: Now I know. And God had a ram caught in the bush.
1: Yes.
0: They said, well, look at that. God wants to see how much do you love me? Can you go through trauma? Again, can you go through turmoil? Can you go through the baby and the bathwater being thrown at you, even the kitchen sink, and still say it is well with my soul? I subscribe to you on today that you ought to be able to say that all that you go through, because listen, nobody goes through this life unscathed. Nobody. I said, Vicki Winder said it best, no cross, no crown. And the thing of it is, with us going through crosses and crowns in life, nobody can bear your cross. We all have to bear our own cross. We didn't want to see this Shunammite woman didn't want to see her son die. She would have said, Lord, if you're going to make a decision, let it be me.
1: Uh-huh.
0: It would have been like Abraham. And he would have said, you know what, Lord, let it be me. Let me go in the place of my child. Let me take that place. And so that Shunammite woman, if she had known, but she said, you know what? I'm going to trust God.
1: Yeah.
0: And she said, in trusting God, I believe that it's going to be well with my son.
1: Yes.
0: And then so the Shunammite woman finally tells Elisha that her son has died. And after telling him his son has died, this ought to remind you of Jairus' daughter. When Jairus' daughter had died, the woman with the issue of blood, see, I would have been Brother Jairus, I would have had a problem with the woman with the issue of blood. You say, why you say that, Pastor? Because Jairus had got there first and asked Jesus to come to his house. I don't know if you know the story. They're headed to Jairus' house, and the woman with the issue of blood comes in behind and grabs the hem of his garment, and Jesus turns around for a minute to have a conversation with her. If I'd have been Brother Jairus, I said, listen, my daughter is at the point of death. Jesus, we gotta go now. And by the time he finishes having the conversation with the woman that had the issue of blood, and he starts to walk on, some of the people from his house came and said, don't trouble the master any longer. Your daughter has died.
1: Uh-huh.
0: Now watch this. They laughed at Jesus. Jesus said, if you can believe it,
1: uh-huh.
0: He said, if you can believe it,
1: yes.
0: It's going to be all right. And the people started laughing at Jesus. Now here's something for free. I know you didn't ask for it. In their day, if they had enough money, when they had a funeral procession, they would hire professional mourners. Y'all remember Wanda on Good Times when James died? They would hire, tell it to the young folks, they would hire professional mourners to cry at your funeral. So the daughter had died, and already the professional mourners had made it to the house before Jesus and Jairus. And the Bible says that Jesus got to the house. And when Jesus got there, the professional mourners were there crying and weeping like one. And you know what Jesus said? Put them out. Here's what I need you to understand. You need to put folks out of your room that don't have faith to believe that God has the power to heal and to deliver. I've told you all before, if I'm ever in a sick bed and somebody come in and say he don't look good, put him out. Somebody say, oh, he ain't gonna make, put him out. Anybody coming in with a negative attitude, put him out. I gave my wife, my children permission, put him out. I don't care who they are. Put them out. And so it says that Jesus got there, and the people that were negative, Jesus said, put them out. Jesus only took Peter, James, John, the mother, and the father. And the Bible says they went in that room, and Jesus spoke to that little girl, Talitha, and asked her to, which says, Daniel, arise. And it said that young girl woke up out of her sleep, and Jesus said, give us something to eat. I'm just showing you that when you have faith in the Lord to say it is well with my soul, no matter what the situation is. You might have came in here heavy hearted. You might have came in here because your boss got on your last nerve. You might have came in here because your children didn't do something. You might be upset that you didn't get a phone call on this morning and it's Mother's Day and you a mother. You got to be able to say it is well with my soul. The woman says to Jesus, it's well. And the woman says to Elisha that it is well with my soul. And he said, what was the reason for you coming? She said, my son is home. He's died. And the Bible says they left there with him. Gehazi, the woman, headed back to the woman's house. They get back to the woman's house and he goes up to the woman. And the Bible says that this ain't no funny stuff. This is the time before homosexuality, ain't that kind of stuff. The Bible says that he went into the room. I gotta see you see this. Because they went into the room and the child was laying there. And some of us were wondering, what is he doing? And the child's laying there, and the prophet lays on the child, and what does he do? He begins to breathe back into that child. I know he wasn't God, because God calls breath ruach. And he said, I took my breath and my spirit and breathed into man. And man became a living soul. And the Bible says that because he had promised her that she was going to have this son, she believed that I'm going to get him back. And because she believed that she was going to get him back, it could be well with her son. It could be well if you know you're going to get this back. I told you before that delay does not mean denied. God can restore what the palmer worm, the quaker worm, what the caterpillar has eaten up, God can restore to you. What happened? He comes into the room, he breathes on the child. And the Bible says nothing happens. He breathes a second time, Father, Son, and Holy Spirit. He breathed a second time and the child started to cough. He said, we're getting somewhere now. He went from death to coffin. He breathed on him a third time. And what happened? Life came back into him. I need you to know on today that it needs to be well with your soul. No matter what happens or what circumstance, this woman had been to the point that I think as a parent is the lowest point you can be. If you lose a child, you have to be able to, you gotta have that, you gotta be able to rebuild yourself and strengthen yourself again to be able to say, Lord, it is well with my soul. Going through heartache, going through pain. There are people in here dealing with cancer, dealing with sickness, dealing with disease. I told you about a family this morning that's dealing with a young lady that's in the hospital that shouldn't be. But they got to get to a place to say, Lord, I believe you. And then to be able to say, it is well with my soul. I'm telling you, I don't know what you're going to be dealing with next week. I don't even know what you've already been dealing with, but you need to look up to heaven and say to the Lord, it is well with my soul. And saying that it is well with my soul don't mean everything's going the way I want it to. Don't mean everything's going the way I want it to go. Don't mean everybody's doing everything I want them to do. But understanding that it is well with my soul. Because here's what happens. We can't act the way the world acts when things happen to them. The world is looking to the church to say, what you gonna do? I know how to fall out, scream, and cry when something happens. That's what the world does. But they want to know, as believers, what are you doing? Are you trusting? Are you believing God? Are you the person that gets a pink slip and walk around and thank everybody for the time that you were there? I've always said, if they walk me out of CWC on tomorrow morning, I'm going to walk around and shake everybody's hand and say thank you for the 27 plus years that I was able to feed my family and take care of my household, and believe that if God closed the door, he's going to open up a window and be able to say, it is well with my soul. See, somebody else going to get a pink slip and cuss everybody in the building out. See, somebody else going to go through something. You got to be in that place where you can say, it is well with my soul. See, sometimes folks try to start an argument with you and nothing's going on, and you have to pause and back up and go, it is well with my soul. No matter what circumstance or situation going on. My child was in the hospital, and I know that now that they do this. When they give you information that could be terminal, the nurse is over there taking notes on how you respond. They said when they told them they had cancer, how did they respond? When you told them they had diabetes, how did they respond? When you told them they only got this much time to live, what did they do and how did they respond? And your response ought to be, it is well with my soul. It's to understand that God is in charge, and God, you can change some things. Watch this and I'm done. Because the Apostle Paul said it this way. He said, I was dealing with a thorn in the flesh. Watch this. He said it was an instrument of Satan to buffet me. And he said, I went to the Lord and I pleaded. He didn't ask. He didn't say I asked. He said I pleaded, which means he begged the Lord to take it away. He said I pleaded with the Lord three times to take this affliction away. And the Lord said to him, my grace is sufficient for you. I don't know what you're going through, but I want you to know on today that God's grace is sufficient for you. I'm not making light of what you're going through. I'm not saying you ain't gonna have a tough road ahead of you. I'm not saying there's not gonna be some battles and some demons and some devils, because you need to understand, before you ever take the promotion, higher levels, bigger devils. So you need to understand on the day, you're gonna have to go through some stuff in this thing we call life. My last one. Because this is what we say. In Hebrews chapter 12, it said we are surrounded by so great a cloud of witnesses that are encouraging us on. I need you to know today that in that cloud of witnesses is all of the people of the gospel that went before us. And here's what I don't want you to do. Because one day we're going to join that great cloud of witnesses. My mother has joined it. My grandmother, my grandfather, my father has joined that cloud of witnesses encouraging us all. I don't want you to be the one when you get before, because you're going, as long as you save, you're going to make it to heaven. But when you make it to heaven, and Daniel's up there telling about being in the lion's den, and Meshach, Shadrach, and Abednego are talking about being in the fiery furnace. And when they talk about all the things that they went through, and they get to you and they say, "Brother Cabbage Head, what happened with you?" You say, "Somebody took my favorite seat. Somebody took my favorite seat, so I quit going to church." No, don't shut down because somebody took your favorite seat. Somebody said something you wasn't gonna like. Here's what you gotta remember. Jesus said, before they ever hated you, they hated me. And he said, listen, he said, in this life you're gonna have trials and tribulations. He said, but be of good cheer. Jesus said, just like I overcame the world, you gotta overcome the world. And because that sister had a good mindset, because she had a mind to say it's well with my soul, she got a son back. I'm letting you know today that when you start to say it is well with my soul, the Lord will bless you, he'll cover you, and he'll keep you. Oh, give the Lord a hand clap of praise on today. If you know it is well, give your faith. Call that person back you was fussing at this morning. Matter of fact, don't call them back. Text them back and say, you know what we was talking about? It is well with my soul. They're going to say, what happened? What went on? Ask you to stand all over the building. There may be one here today that does not know the Lord and the pardoning of their sins. I want to take you through the sinner's prayer. Say, Lord Jesus, I'm a sinner in need of a Savior. Lord, I ask you to come into my heart. I ask you to cleanse me from all unrighteousness. I ask you to be the Lord of my life. According to Romans chapter 10, verse 9 and 10, says, if you confess with your mouth and believe in your heart the Lord Jesus, the Bible says you are saved. My second appeal is for you to get to a Bible-believing, Bible-teaching church to be connected to. I'm not trying to get you to join this church, but you need to be a part of the body of Christ. Is there one here today? My first appeal is for salvation. If you have never confessed Christ as your Lord and Savior, you need to confess Christ today. Is there one here today for salvation or for baptism? My second appeal is for membership. You say, I'm already a part of the body of Christ, but I need a Bible-believing, Bible. Happy Mother's Day to all of the mothers on today. There's a word from the Lord on today, on this Mother's Day. I ask you to turn with me to 2 Kings if you have your Bible. 2 Kings chapter 4. 2 Kings chapter 4. And let's start at verse number 25. 2 Kings chapter 4, verse number 25. And again, I want to bring you greetings from the Christian Fellowship and Outreach Church of the Living God. Amen. Asking all that are able to stand for the reading of God's Word. Again, 2 Kings chapter 4, verse 24. So the subject will come from 24 through 31, but I'll just read a couple of verses on this morning. Amen. Verse 24 says of 2 Kings, then she sat on an ass and said to her servants, drive and go forward.
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0: It's already in you. 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Here, you don't have to have it all figured out. You just have to bring it out. Come here to start a career or to start over, to find a trade, a purpose, a path, or a passion. 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

dream that one day our little black boys and little white boys will be able to play together. 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

0: 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Today is Sunday, May 17th, with temperatures at a high of 77 degrees and a low of 62 degrees. Breezy in the evening, otherwise mainly cloudy and warm. Now here's the current temperature.
1: It's 70 degrees.
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1: Praise the Lord, my brothers and sisters in Christ Jesus.

0: pray that you will join us at our weekly Bible study class each and every Tuesday at 6 p.m. here at the church. We would certainly love to have you. Well, God bless you, my brothers and sisters. We pray that you'll have a wonderful day in Christ Jesus. And remember and never forget, when you get with Jesus, you're going up. God bless you. Well, it's preaching time. And I'd like to draw your attention to Paul's epistle to the Colossians, chapter 1. I'm going to share something a little different this morning. We'll share on the printed message on the next time.
1: All right.
0: I want to speak with you from the epistle, Paul's epistle to the church at Colossae, chapter 1, verse 1 and 2. Paul, an apostle of Jesus Christ, by the will of God, and Timothy, our brother, to the saints and faithful brethren in Christ who are at Colossae. Grace unto you and peace from God our Father and the Lord Jesus Christ.
1: Yes.
0: Paul, an apostle of Jesus Christ by the will. Somebody say the will.
1: The will.
0: The will.
1: The will.
0: Of God.
1: Of God.
0: Praise God. You may be seated in the presence of the Lord.
1: Amen.
0: So today I want to say and speak to you from this subject. Are you in the will of God?
2: Are you
0: in the will of God?
1: Yes.
0: Right. Perhaps the greatest source of encouragement in the heart of a Christian believer is knowing that God cares about you.
1: Yes.
2: Amen.
0: Life will present some challenges that will make you wonder, does God even care?
1: Yes.
0: You don't have to be out there on the ship with them other fellows and that water rushing in.
1: Yeah.
0: And the thunder rolling and the lightning flashing.
1: Yes.
0: To make you ask out loud, does God care?
1: Yes.
0: There are things in this 21st century that we experience that can try our faith. And make us wonder,
1: yes.
0: Does God care?
1: Yeah.
0: This is why your knowing power is vital and such an extremely important element in your faith journey.
1: Yes.
0: Amen.
1: Amen.
0: Often the enemy will confuse your circumstances for the purpose of trying to persuade you to believe God no longer care about you.
1: Amen.
0: That's a lie.
1: Yes.
0: God cares.
1: Yes, he does.
0: Have I got any witnesses?
1: Amen.
0: The other day, Jesus ordered his disciples to get into that boat and began heading to the east side of the Galilean Sea when that ferocious storm erupted.
1: Yeah.
0: He went on to go to sleep on the pillow, the Bible said. And then things got worse and progressively worse. They woke up Jesus with a question. Master, we're getting ready to die. Ship is going to be capsized any moment now. Do you even care about it?
1: Yeah, yeah, yeah.
0: Do you even care? Do you even care about your own life?
2: Yes.
0: You know, you need to be reminded, Jesus, that you own the boat too. Y'all ain't gonna say that. Too many people have made wrong choices because they were convinced God didn't care about them.
1: Yes.
0: Amen. When you are in the will of God, one of the gracious byproducts produced by being in his will is you know unequivocally
2: Amen. Amen. Does not matter what you been through or on your way to. God cares about
1: yes,
2: you.
1: Yes, He does.
2: Oh, yes, He does. Yes, He does. Yes, He does. You know. Let me say this too. Let me say this too before I move on. If the Lord don't wake you up tomorrow, you ain't getting up.
1: That's Amen. Right. Amen.
2: I don't care how much medicine you take.
1: Yeah.
2: Huh?
1: Amen.
2: If God don't speak to your spirit, you'll sleep on.
1: That's right. Amen.
2: Amen. For Him to say something and waking you out of your sleep is because He's there.
1: Yeah.
3: Thank you, Lord.
2: Thank you, Lord. All right.
1: Oh, yeah.
2: As the curtain rises on our text today, the Apostle Paul is sitting in his Roman jail cell as he begins to introduce this letter to the saints and the faithful who are at Colossae.
1: Uh-huh.
2: Hmm?
1: Yeah.
2: Some folk had come to Colossae who had taught an alluring, an enticing, a captivating, but dangerous philosophy known as Gnosticism.
1: Uh-huh.
2: And it had infiltrated.
1: Yeah.
2: Through the ranks of church.
1: That's right.
2: You know, there's a saying, they say, one bad apple won't spoil the whole bunch, but it does.
1: Yes, it does. It's staying there long.
2: Yes, it does.
1: Yes, it do.
2: Amen. You can get a little bit of stink, and pretty soon the whole room will be singing.
1: Yes, it do. Amen. That's the truth.
2: Have I got any witnesses?
1: Amen.
2: Amen, somebody. Yes. That's why my mother used to be careful about who we played with when we was kids. Amen. Yeah. You come home talking like them neighbor's kids.
1: Yeah.
2: Amen. She was careful because they knew that the rub-off effect. And pretty soon, you'd be infected with that stuff. Amen, somebody. And there was this stuff running through the church. And Paul wrote this letter to try to address and correct some of the things that were going on.
1: Yeah.
2: Thank the Lord, all right. Paul begins this letter by saying, Paul, I'm an apostle of Jesus Christ. Bye. The will
1: yes.
2: of God.
1: Yes.
2: Just in case there are some who may not identify with what is meant by the will of God, allow me to take a moment and share with you Paul's intent here.
1: Uh-huh.
2: To understand, brothers and sisters, to understand the will, it is necessary to go to the beginning.
1: All right.
2: The body

0: Mara Project, One Africa. Stream it. Download today.
1: God does a thing. He does it real good.
2: Amen.
1: Amen, somebody.
2: Amen.
1: It's done real, real good. It is important, brothers and sisters, because in Genesis chapter 1, verse 26, God said, let us make man in our image and our likeness. Y'all stay with me just for a moment here. As created beings, we look like our creator. Many of us look like our biological parents. We look like our mamas. We look like our daddies. Our physical features. We also were created to look like God.
2: All right.
1: In the case of our Heavenly Father, we reflect the spiritual image of our Maker. Among other things, God created us with a will of our very own. A wheel that was created in perfect harmony, perfect synchronization, and perfect union with God's wheel.
2: Yes.
1: In other words, we want the same thing God wants.
2: Yes, amen.
1: Huh?
2: Amen.
1: It's all right because we want the same thing God wants.
2: Amen.
1: Not enough say today, you know, bless me. Any way you bless me, I'll be satisfied. We don't mean that. We want to be blessed the way we want to be blessed. Come on here, somebody. Some of us got a blueprint we hand God. Make it just like that. Ain't the Lord all right? Like God is some kind of Santa Claus with a Santa list. Checking it twice. Come on here, somebody. Now, the problem that exists, and there is a problem. The problem that exists has arisen from man's exercise of the freeness of his will.
2: Right.
1: That is self-will.
2: Right.
1: Self-will is what God has given the ability to us, to you and I, that allows you to do what you want to do. To do what you want to do.
2: Uh-huh.
1: And here's the important part. We allowed to do what we want to do with complete knowledge of what God wants.
2: All right. All right.
1: God's will. Now, sin is the culprit here. Adam and Eve both knew what God said.
2: That's right.
1: He said, enjoy yourself. You can have anything you want except. So they knew what God wanted.
2: That's right.
1: They knew what God's will was.
2: That's right.
1: Huh?
2: That's right.
1: Yeah. With full knowledge of God's will, they made a conscious and informed decision to choose the path of self-will.
2: Yes.
1: We know that sin causes separation from our will, from God's will, which results in lostness.
2: Yes.
1: That's how sheep get lost.
2: Mm-hmm.
1: From wandering and nibbling.
2: That's right.
1: And nibbling and wandering.
2: Yeah.
1: And wandering and nibbling.
2: Okay.
1: And next thing, sheep look up and the shepherd and the rest of the sheep have disappeared.
2: Uh-huh.
1: And a wolf is in plain sight. Now, because God is God, and he's full of love, compassion, long-suffering, grace, and mercy, while still in creation move, God creates a way of reunification of wills.
2: Amen.
1: Amen. God sent Jesus.
2: Yeah.
1: And when God gave us his son, he gave us a chance to choose again.
2: That's right.
1: Yeah.

0: be in his will.
1: Yes.
0: Oh, brothers and sisters, somebody, you got a choice to make.
1: Amen.
0: You can choose to be in his will.
1: Amen.
0: Yeah. Joshua said one day, he said to Israel, before he moved on, he said to Israel, he said, choose you this day.
1: That's right.
0: Who you won't serve.
1: That's right.
0: You get to make your own choice. Amen. The thing about making choices is making choices come responsibility.
1: That's right.
0: Amen. Mother can't make it for children. Children can't make it for mother. Amen. You have to make your own choice.
1: Amen.
0: Amen, somebody. But thanks be unto God who give us the victory. We get to change our mind.
1: Thank you, Lord. Thank you.
0: And Calvary has given us the chance to change our mind.
1: Hallelujah. Thank you.
0: Say, I messed up. I chose the wrong. But I can choose to change my mind.
1: Oh, yeah.
0: It's the blood that gives us the choice of change.
1: Thank you.
0: That's why no one can come to Christ and leave the same.
1: That's right.
0: Amen. You shouldn't come to Christ and come one way and leave that same way. We have a choice.
1: Thank you, Lord.
0: The will. Now, the will of God, by definition, is simply this. It's simply this. It is the entirety of God's purpose.
1: Uh-huh.
0: It is the entirety or the totality of God's purpose.
1: Right.
0: The whole. God's will has three aspects that are absent in our will. Did you hear what I said? I said God's will has three aspects that are absent in our will. The first is God's will has the power of manifestation.
1: Amen.
0: He can and do just what he said.
1: Amen.
0: Amen, somebody.
1: Yes, amen.
0: Yeah, when God says something, when he said he's going to do a thing, it happens. He has the power of manifestation.
1: Yes.
0: Amen. We have to say, I hope it will.
1: Yeah. That's the truth. Amen.
0: Amen. Your will may be for your children's behavior to change.
1: Uh-huh.
0: But beyond that belt, if they are minor, well, I shouldn't even say that because we don't use the belt no more. Amen. Beyond time out time. If that don't get you out of options.
1: That's true. Amen.
0: Amen, somebody.
1: Amen.
0: You done time. And then the power, he has also, his will has the power of inerrancy.
1: All right.
0: God don't ever get it wrong.
1: Oh, amen. Never.
0: You don't ever get it wrong. He sometimes don't get it the way you want it.
1: Right.
0: Or the way you expect it.
1: That's right. Amen.
0: Huh? But he never gets it wrong.
1: No, he don't.
0: I heard somebody say one time I think it was on the TV with regard to the death of someone. They said, gone too soon.
1: Yeah. Uh-huh.
0: I said in my mind, I said, I understand what they're saying. That's the voice of one grieving hard out loud. I said, but God has perfect time.
1: That's right. Amen.
0: He don't come too soon and he's never late.
1: Amen.
0: I'm gonna say that again. He never comes too soon.
1: That's right.
0: And he never late.
1: Amen.
0: And then one other thing is the power of perspective.
1: Right.
0: Hmm? God knows things that we don't know.
1: That's the truth.
0: Amen. Sometimes we make judgments about things, but we don't know all the information.
1: That's right. That's the truth.
0: We know what a person did, but we don't know why they did it.
1: That's the truth.
0: Amen, somebody.
1: Amen.
0: We speculate and we talk in the barber shops and the hair salon. And, you know, and all these kind of things happen. Yeah, 5G, man. They should have.
1: Yeah.
0: And so on and so forth. But until you walk a half a block in my shoe, you don't understand what make a person do. They thought God was cruel.
1: Yeah.
0: She thought God was insensitive.
1: Uh-huh.
0: She even told her husband, she said, we ought to quit the church and quit this God stuff.
1: Uh-huh.
0: We've been faithful all this time, and this is how we can be made.
1: Uh-huh.
0: God's will has the power of prospective. You know that. You know. It does not matter how high you get. We've all been in the airplanes, and you know you can see a long way out.
1: Yeah.
0: You can see a long way out, as opposed to just getting up in one of these high buildings.
1: Right.
0: But if you get in an airplane, you can see even further.
1: That's the truth.
0: But you still can't see it all.
1: That's the truth.
0: You can still, your vision is still limited. There's still a horizon that you can't see past.
1: Amen. That's the truth.
0: But I'm here to let somebody know God sees all the way around the earth and one indivisible present.
1: Oh, yes.
0: They got the same called panoramic pictures. That lets you take a big picture in one.
1: Right.
0: Y'all know what I'm talking about.
1: Uh-huh.
0: Yeah. Well, God sees a panoramic view of everything at the same undivided time.
1: Amen.
0: Sees all, knows all.
1: Yes.
0: He's got the power of perspective. God's will then, in summary, is the entirety of his purpose. I wonder today if you are aware that God has intentional purpose. Isaiah 14:27 said, for the Lord of hosts have
1: purpose,
0: and who shall disannul it? Romans chapter 8, verse 28 reminds us, and
1: we know
0: that all things work together for good to them that love God and to them who are called according to his purpose. I wonder if you are aware that God's purpose, his will, has been established in eternity.
1: Yes.
0: Ephesians 3:11 says, according to the eternal purpose, which he purposed in Christ Jesus our Lord. Remember that prophet named Jeremiah chapter 1 verse 5, where God told Jeremiah, he said, before I formed you in the womb, I knew you, sanctified you, and all that. He said, God's purpose in Jeremiah's life is from eternity.
1: Yes.
0: Amen. Simply put, God's will is that thing he purposes to do when he wants to do it, how he decides it should be done, and who he chooses to call to do it.
1: Yes.
0: Amen, somebody.
1: Amen.
0: There are no options. There are no negotiations, no rebuttals when it comes to God's will.
1: That's right.
0: It's not a take it or leave it proposition. If God's will is never returns to him void.
1: That's right.
0: Amen, somebody.
1: Amen.
0: It just simply does what the Lord says for it to do.
1: Amen.
0: I wish I had some help in here.
1: Amen.
0: Yeah, I'm just about finished here. Let's talk real quick here now about you in the will of God.
1: Right.
0: Hmm?
1: Yeah.
0: Let's talk about you.
1: All right.
0: When God called you, He called you into His will.
1: His will. Amen. His will.
0: He it's like the Tonight Show. When they call you to be on the Tonight Show, you are called to be on somebody else's program.
1: That's right.
0: You don't get to get there and reorganize the program. It ain't your show.
1: That's right. That's the truth. That's the truth.
0: You are called to be on somebody else's program.
1: That's right.
0: You ever see somebody get on program supposed to pray and start singing?
1: Yes.
0: Y'all ain't gonna say nothing. That's a problem.
1: It is. Amen.
0: Are you supposed to sing and preach?
1: That's right. Amen.
0: When God called you, He called you into His will.
1: Yes.
0: He didn't call you to dream up your own.
1: That's right.
0: As good as they may be, if you are in the service of God, it's because you've been called. Let me just kick that in there.
1: Yeah.
0: I'm gonna say, if you're in the service of God, it's because you've been called.
1: Yes.
0: It's not by chance you've been called. Listen to the words of Jesus in John chapter 6, verse 44. No man can come to me except the Father which has sent me.
1: That's right.
0: You ought to be glad and rejoice about that, knowing that you are in the position you are in God's kingdom. It should tell you that God has His hand on you.
1: Yes.
0: It's not by chance. God is doing things in the earth, and for His reason and His reasons alone, He has selected you to be a part of that. The instrument, the vessel by which He chooses to complete His purpose. When God called you into His will, there are things you lose, but there are things you gain.
1: That's true. Amen.
0: I'm going to talk about this, and then I'm going to wind it up. I promise. Amen. There are things you lose.
1: Yes.
0: And then there are things you gain.
1: Amen.
0: First of all, you lose your desire.
1: That's right. Amen.
0: You lose your desire to exercise your own will.
1: Amen.
0: Amen. You still got it. Mm-hmm. However, you lost the desire to use it.
1: All right. Yeah.
0: You learned through experience that His will is best.
1: That's right.
0: Just as a child learns that parents knew what they were talking about all the time.
1: That's the truth.
0: The same Paul, remember what happened to him? The author of this epistle, he remembered what happened to him on the Damascus Road.
1: Uh-huh.
0: Mm-hmm. I believe when Paul penned that sentence in 1 Colossians chapter 1 and verse 1, I believe Paul's mind had drifted a little bit back to Romans Acts 9 chapter, where he lost his desire to do his own will. The Bible said he was on his way to Damascus,
1: uh-huh.
0: You know, to jail up some Christians.
1: That's right.
0: Some folk, you know, in church and praising God. He was on his way to get them. Mm-hmm. And the Bible says that Jesus met up with
1: him. Yes.
0: Amen. Knocked him down off his animal and he heard a voice.
1: Yes.
0: It said, Saul, his name was Saul then. Heard a voice and said, Saul! What are you trying to do? You trying to put me out of business? He said, who is it? He said, you, Lord? He said, yeah, I'm the one. You let me paraphrase that just a little bit. He said, I'm the one who died at Calvary.
1: All right.
0: The one they thought was dead,
1: yeah.
0: Buried, and cycles came and stole him away.
1: That's right. That's right.
0: Hey, put me out of business.
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bless you, and we pray that you'll have a wonderful day. 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
5: 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Today is Sunday, May 17th, with temperatures at a high of 77 degrees and a low of 62 degrees. Breezy in the evening, otherwise mainly cloudy and warm. Now here's the current temperature.
6: It's 73 degrees.
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1: Now listen, I need just a few witnesses that can thank God sometimes for what did not happen. Y'all feel me on it? Listen, and once he brings you through,

Heavenly Father, thank you again for this day. Thank you for this opportunity. And we just so grateful and so honored that you would choose us as a vessel to be able to deliver your message to your people. So we ask you, Lord, to open up our hearts and minds so we can be more receptive of your work. In Christ's name we pray, amen. Amen. Amen. So we're doing this series on the power of the Holy Spirit. And so it's important for us to understand the uniqueness of it and who we are, right? And so I know a lot of us have accepted Jesus Christ, our Lord and Savior. And when we receive him into our life, the power of God, the light of God shined in our life, right? And that's why he said we are the light of the world, because the light is he really gave us our consciousness. So Christ being in our life is a Christ consciousness. Do I have the mind of God? They said, let this mind be in you that was also in Christ Jesus. So the importance of accepting Jesus Christ into your life is the beauty of being aware of, now conscious of, who God is in my life. Now, it's good to be conscious of him and understand who he is, but it's another thing to be empowered by him, right? And that's the thing that's so important. So today, when we talk about the promise or the power of the Spirit of God, right? The power of the Spirit of God. And I don't want you to take this lightly, because we need this, right? And if we're going to be delivered from anything, the only thing that can deliver us from it is going to be the power of God in our life. So the Holy Spirit is going to be the one thing that's going to transform us. And it's going to happen from the inside out. Now, this is important for us to understand it. The power of God resides in the heart of man, right? And so that's why it says, out of the abundance of the heart, the mouth speaketh, right? And it's so important to understand this power that's in you, right? And we realize that whatever I'm coming up against, whatever's going on in my life, right, I don't need to look for someone else. I can look within. It's important for us to understand the purpose and the importance of Christ coming to earth was really to build us up and give us a mindset, right, to understand who God is in our life, right? And he wanted to bring us in connection with God. The thing he was trying to demonstrate to us is that everything that he did, he was modeling for us to be able to do, right? And so he's also showing us how we can conquer death. Even when death come up against us, it can't even stop us. Sickness can't stop us, right? Nothing, no weapon. Everybody said no weapon. No weapon formed against us can stand. No weapon formed against us. But everything is the way a man thinks, right? It's the way we think. And if we don't understand it, we don't think right, right? We're not going to move right, right? So we'll get conquered by the enemy because we don't understand who we are and whose we are and the power that we have that's right inside of us. Now, I'm going to show you the uniqueness and the power of God. So the children of Israel on this journey, and then God interrupts the world and sends his son. All right. So Mary has this baby boy. His name is Jesus. Right. So in Isaiah, it says, unto us, the child is born, but the son is not born. The son is given. Right. And so he's telling us, man, that God is going to be present in our life. This son that was in the baby boy was also going to be in us. That's why he said the spirit, the same spirit that raised Jesus from the dead, also resides in us. Now, a lot of us are operating beneath our privilege. Right. And who we are. Right. And we drinking. And we hate it. We can't stop it. We lying and we can't stop it. We conniving and we're doing all kinds of stuff. And it seems like we just can't stop it. And we need to be delivered. And we can't get over this thing, right? And we're going to church every Sunday and things just won't change. I'm telling you that the answer lies within you. I'm just telling you that. The answer lies within you. And God is not going to leave you powerless. Right. And he's never going to bring you into a situation and not give you the power to come out of the situation. Everything that happens in your life, everything that happens in your life was intended to happen in your life. Right. So there's no, it's like the rainbow. Every single color in the rainbow need to be there to make the rainbow be the rainbow. Everything that happened in your life. Right. God placed it in your life, good, bad, or indifferent, to help you be everything you used to be. That's why he says in everything, everybody say everything, in everything give thanks, right? Because what happens is we think it's bad, right? But it'll turn out to be good, right? But sometimes it doesn't show up now, right?
But everything has a cause and an effect. It's the law of cause and effect. There are laws that operate in the universe, right? And it's important for us to understand that. And once we understand the power of the Holy Spirit is the key to life. It's really the key to life and understand the power of it. And that's why he said your faith is so important. That's why I told you guys last week, your faith is your greatest, greatest, greatest commodity. It's your greatest commodity. Once you believe, everybody say, once I believe, ain't no devil in hell can stop me. I'm telling you, nothing in the world can stop you when you believe. Nothing. There's nothing you'll come up against in your life that you can't conquer when you believe, right? And I'm telling you, you don't need money, right? You don't need houses. You don't need cars. You just need faith. And if you have the faith of a grain of a mustard seed, he said, whatever the mountain is in your life, you can take that mountain and throw it in the sea. You have that much power in you. So you need to understand it. Now, here's the thing. When things happen to us, we get so angry, so bent out of shape, and so upset, not realizing that it's really working for our good, right? It may not feel good to us, right? But it's for our good. And the great story he gave us in the Bible to help us was a young man by the name of Joseph who had a coat of many colors, right? And he had this coat, and he was his daddy's favorite son. And his dad loved this boy, and he gave him a coat of many colors. But his brothers were jealous of him because they didn't understand the power of what his father was doing. They really had no clue what God was doing, right? They thought that if we got rid of him, then things would be better. Our dad would look at us different, and all this, we'd get the stuff we want and all that. So what they did was they sold their brother into slavery. And it was terrible, right? At one time, they wanted to kill him. But they couldn't kill him because they knew they would kill his daddy if they killed him. So they sold him into slavery thinking they was doing a little bit of good by not killing him, right? What they really was doing was setting themselves up for a blessing beyond their wildest dream, right? Because what they meant for bad, God meant it for good. So the thing you're going through is not happenstance. Everything is a cause and effect. And everything that happened in your life was really put in your life to help you be everything God intended for you to be. That's hard for you to grasp that if you don't understand faith. If you don't believe in God and trust God with all your heart, all your mind, all your soul, it won't make no sense to you, right? You're like, I can't understand why that happened to me. I don't know why they fired me. I don't understand why I got pregnant. I don't understand why this happened to me. Everything in your life that happened to you, right, God intended for it to happen. And it was there to make you better. Now, I know it don't feel good. I know some of you are looking right now and say, Pastor, you clueless, right? And I'm telling you, you clueless. Because I'm telling you, you're a better person because of it, right? And if he wanted to end it, whatever happened, he could have stopped it back then. But he didn't. And some of you all are great because of it, right? That's important to understand that. That's the power of the Holy Spirit in your life. So God was working on you even when you didn't know you was being worked on. Right now, he's blessing you and you don't even know you being blessed. Right? And because you don't know you being blessed, you don't thank him for everything that's going on. So when something's going on, you get mad at God and want to turn your back on God when you don't realize, man, God is working for your good. He's doing it for you. Right? And so if you be thankful, it'll change the way you see the world. Because the way you see the world, the way the world is. So if you think it's a terrible world and everybody's against you, then everybody's going to be against you, right? Because that's the way you see it.

0: Mara Project, One Africa. Stream it. Download today.
1: Before, he gave me vision so I can see. And I now, when you see better, you do better, right? Now, sometimes we don't do it because we don't understand the power behind it. And some of us think we're so smart. Hear me well. We think we're so smart that it's not God, it's me. It's always him working through you. Right? So now, as he's going, and they ask this question, so then Jesus had to talk to them. So in Acts, the first chapter, in verse number 8, here's what it says, right? It says, but you will receive power. You will receive power when the Holy Spirit comes upon you. He said, you're going to receive the power. He said, now you already understand you have a consciousness. You understand who God is. And I understand who Jesus is. But I still need the power to back me up. Right? Now, everybody think about, well, the evidence of it is speaking in tongues and all that. But listen, the evidence of the power of God is the way you move. The real evidence of it is going to be the way you move once you accept him, right? And that power comes on you. Because the power will give you the courage and the boldness to do things that you could never do on your own, right? And so we're going to walk through this so you can understand it. Because you got to understand the promise of this Holy Spirit and why it's so bad. That's why no weapon formed against you will ever prosper. That's why you can be bold and courageous, right? You don't have to be afraid of anything. Right. And then you may lose a loved one and you think the world go in and just stick around and watch God bless you through it. Right. And you say, I don't know if I can do this. He bring you right through it. Right. And then he use it. And then somebody else come along and they give a testimony. Right. And then that testimony, it come along and you said, I don't understand what. Now, listen, I lived it. Everybody said, I lived it. Me and Ardina lived it. Real time. When she was pregnant with her first child. It was the most traumatic thing that ever happened in our life. We were saved, sanctified, Holy Ghost filled, fire baptized, had a mind to run on, and Ardina was dancing in the church. Shouting up and down, Alan, she was shouting up and down. She shouted till she couldn't shout no more. And we was all excited. And the whole church was excited, and she was pregnant with our first child. We had the room all designed, and it was looking good, and we had it going on. Right? People was giving us all kind of gifts because it was the Durins. And man, we was just blessed. And you come over our house, man, the room was all set and so beautiful. We painted the walls and had the crib and everything else. And it was already the 9th month and a week before the baby was born. And everything was going good. She had been going, doing her doctor check, eating right, doing everything right. And a week before she got ready to deliver the baby, the doctor said, the baby's dead. And Ardina, you got to deliver it naturally. So you got to carry this baby 1 more week, knowing it's dead. And the thing you've been wanting for all your life. Right? And you're so excited, everybody excited for it. And it was so traumatic that it almost ended our marriage. It was devastating. It was devastating. It's like somebody took a knife. It's like you've been living for God all your life, giving your commitment to him, and all of a sudden, man, he snatched the rug from my body and said, now, well, why? We've been living right. We go to church. We teach Sunday school. We got the youth ministry. We're doing everything right. We're blessing. We're tithing. We're paying our tithes and offering. We're doing everything you're supposed to do right. And God, how dare you? Pull a stunt like this, and it just almost took us out, right? And it was bad. It was really, really, really, really, really, really, really, really bad, right? I mean, it was bad, right? And so, and then he messed around and gave us Anissa, right? He gave us Anissa on the exact same day that he took the first baby, right? And I always say Anissa is our replacement child. Right. And so he gave us a lesson and was such a gift to us. Right. Now, here's the thing. Still devastating. Now, here's the thing. There was a young couple. They're not here today. It was a young couple who was the girl got pregnant. And she got pregnant and she lost the baby and had to carry the baby. And the exact same thing Ardina went through. She went through. Right. And it was so bad. But because of what Ardina went through. And God brought her through it, she's able to bring this young girl through it. Yeah.

0: Now, and that was the thing. I could talk to the husband and all that. Because when you on that, don't nobody know. Everybody was telling you, it's going to be all right. They didn't know because they had never lived it. But God had to let Ardina live it because he knew this moment was coming almost 30 years later. That she's going to have to do this, right? And some of you all got the same testimony, right? So I'm going to show you how powerful the Holy Spirit is, right? So now, Nari, go back. Yep, stay there, right? Now, here's what it is. Acts. But you will receive power when the Holy Spirit comes on you, and you will be my witness. Everybody say, you'll be my witness, right? Not just in Jerusalem and all Judea, Samaria, and the uttermost world. He said, you're going to be my witness. People are going to see you, and you're going to witness who I am. Right now, you have a conscience of who I am, but when you have this power, when you get the Holy Spirit, it's going to transform you, and then you're going to be so bold that you're going to change lives. Now you're going to come out with some boldness and some courage, so you know who I am. But when you get the Holy Spirit, you're going to be my witness. Now you're going to be telling people about me and about the goodness of who I am and what I've done. And you're like, you can't do it without the power. There's no way Ardina could have told that testimony. There's no way we can stand here if we didn't have the Holy Spirit. There's no way. So the Holy Spirit is going to give you the power and the courage to be able to do it, right? And then it says, go to the next slide. He told me not to touch my things. If I mess, it's going to mess it up, right? So then, listen to Romans. And if the Spirit of him who raised Jesus from the dead is living in you, everybody saying you, he who raised up Christ from the dead will also give life to you, but to your mortal bodies, because of his Spirit who lives where? In you. I left the well, you are. In you. Everybody say in me. Now this is important. This is important for you to understand. The same Spirit that resides in Jesus also resides in you. Right? He said that Spirit that raised up Jesus from the dead also resides in you. So when you're going through some hell, now remember, Jesus went through hell. Listen, the people that he loved the most, one of the guys he loved so much, man, with all his heart, he trusted so much, he put him over the money. And the guy betrayed him and told him, he said, the one I kiss is going to be the one who you take down. And Judas betrayed him, right? And he loved Judas. He loved all of them, right? And you know he loved Judas because he put him over the money, right? And Judas sold him out for 30 pieces of silver. You can be in a situation where you think it's going so well, but your best friend, the one you, it might be your spouse that love the most, man, to turn their back on you. And you say, God, how dare you put this person in my life and allow them to do this to me? I trusted you. He said, but I told you, put your trust in no man and trust me. So, and realize that whatever you're dealing with, I got this. Now, Jesus not only got betrayed, but he was murdered. Everybody said he was murdered. I know we get a narrative that Jesus died on the cross for our sin, but they killed Jesus. He was trying to heal people, and they was planning to kill him, right? And so he dealt with a lot of stuff in his life that we be dealing with, and we think, only I'm just going to say, Jesus, that was Jesus, he was God. No, God allowed him to feel the same stuff we was feeling. And he overcame it. Everybody say he overcame it. And the more he went through, the stronger he got. Why? Because he had faith in his Father. Everybody said faith in the Father. We're nothing but spiritual beings having earthly experiences, right? And I'm going to teach a whole real series on that piece, right? It's so important for us to understand that, right? So whatever I'm going through, I got to realize, man, that God got me in this here. And he gave me the power to do it, right? He said that power that's in him also resides in you. All right, I'm going to touch it anyway, right? Now I'm going to go back to Acts, right? Now, Acts says, when the day of Pentecost, everybody said day of Pentecost. All right, now. Here they are, they're all at the temple, worshiping and praising God, loving God, but Jesus is gone. Everybody say, Jesus is gone. Your leader is dead, and now they have to kill you. Now, the reason why it was so important, all right, them being at the temple and staying there is because, remember, those Jews and all of them, man, did not really care much for Jesus, right? So a lot of those people were trying to kill Jesus and all his disciples. That's why Peter lied and said, I don't know him. He all right, but I don't know nothing about the man. And he denied, he said, he denied him. He said, before the cock crows, you're going to deny me three times. Peter said, man, I don't know him. I ain't never been with him. Who is he? What? And start cussing. He said, you better get to, he was playing spades. Right? And he started cussing. Yeah. Right? So he said, he got mad. Right? Now, he went off, right? Now, so so now listen, I want you guys to see the power of the Holy Spirit in your life, right? So he says, but now, he said, I want you to go down to Jerusalem. This is Jesus. He's gone. He said, but I want you to go down to the temple. He said, I want you to stay at the temple. He said, and don't leave until you hear from heaven. Don't leave. Stay there. Stay focused. I'm telling you, whatever you're doing, focus on God, man, and don't leave God until you hear from heaven. Right? He said, stay there, because if you stay there, something's coming that's going to change your world forever. Now, I know you got scared and you cowardly and you're sitting up in the room and you don't want to come out of the upper room because they're going to kill you, so you're coming out in groups. Everybody say, hang out in two or threes, because if you go out there by yourself, they're going to get you, right? Because it was that bad. The environment was crazy, and they was killing them. They was taking their land from them. They was doing everything. Now, he said, this is it. Everybody said, day of Pentecost. Now, Pentecost was the 50th day, right, of the Feast of the Passover. It's the 50th day where they come and they celebrate, right? So they all had to come. Everybody had to come to the festival. Moses already set up the law. Everybody had to come. This is going to be good, y'all. I promise you today, right? And so here's what he says. When the day of Pentecost came, they were all together in one place. Suddenly, a sound like the blowing of a violent wind came from heaven. Everybody say, came from heaven. And it filled the whole house where they were sitting. It filled the entire temple. This present, the Holy Spirit, was so powerful, it was like a wind. You don't know where it's coming from, which way it's coming, but it was coming, it was so forth. And the thing was so powerful that everybody, all of them felt it. All the disciples, they felt it. Now, they can feel the power of God, right, in their life. Now, they're scared, right? But the presence of God, when you know that you know that you know that you know that God got your back, no devil in hell can stop you. You're not scared of anybody then. You're like, come on, bring it on, right? Now, watch this here. Verse 3 and 4. They saw what seemed to be tongues of fire that separated and came to rest on each of them, right? Now, fire is a purifier, right? So this wind, the thing came, and it's like fire. And fire comes, and if it's anything in your life, it cleans it up. It burns it out, and it purifies you. He said, they saw this thing, right, like tongues of fire, right? And then he says this, and all of them were filled with the Holy Spirit. Who was filled with the Holy Spirit? All of them, because they was in anticipation, man, waiting, right? Because they knew they had a consciousness of who God is. They love God, and they knew, but they needed some power to back them up. Because I'm not leaving this temple without some backup, right? I'm not leaving. Whatever I'm going through, I'm not going to this job again unless God go with me. I'm not going back into this marriage unless God go with me. I can't deal with him. I can't deal with her, but I can with God, right? And so watch this here. Now, this is important. All of them were filled with the Holy Spirit and began to speak in other tongues as the Spirit enabled them. Now, this is important for those Pentecostal people, right? This, in this case right here, the speaking in tongues wasn't like, well, let's start making noises. Here, what we saw is like nothing else, right? You had men and women from all over, right? And they come, and God said, I got a message. I'm about to introduce the church to the world. I'm about to tell the world who I am, right? I'm about to introduce some disciples, and I'm about to empower some people that's going to change the entire world, right? And I'm going to take you 12 here, right? And I'm going to use you guys, and you're going to be such a force. Now, remember, they were illiterate men. For those who don't understand, they were illiterate men. They weren't smart men. They weren't that sharp. So they weren't rabbis and all that. But listen, you don't have to be that smart when you got the Holy Spirit working in your life. You just got to have faith. Because sometimes you can be smart without the Holy Spirit and you're dumb. Right? You can take people, man, don't have no financial background, but because they love God, man, they rich. God just touch them. Right? Now look at this. This is important. In verse 5 and 6. At the time, there were devout Jews from every nation living in Jerusalem. Everybody said from every nation. Devout men and women came from every nation, right? When they heard the loud noise, everyone came running. And they were bewildered, they were confused to hear their own language being spoken by the believers. You know, you're talking about the power. Now, you want to hear the power of the Holy Spirit? So here's God decided at this point, I got a message for everybody. Right? And so they all came and they all started talking. And when they started talking, they opened their mouth, God spoke through them. You have to make yourself available for God to work through you. And when they made themselves available, man, you saw the power of the Holy Spirit. It was so powerful that they spoke the gospel to everybody was there. Now, this is everybody said a birth. This is the birth of the church, right? As you know, the reason why you're here is a cause and effect. The only reason you're here today is because what happened here, right? Because of what happened all those thousands of years ago, you hear, man, talking about Jesus is good. Jesus is my Lord and Savior. All because of what happened here, right? And so this Holy Spirit is so powerful, it spoke to their life. And when he spoke to it, it gave them courage and boldness. So now they come out, and now they're speaking. And they're speaking the good news. Everybody say the good news. The good news of the kingdom. There's a new kingdom in town. There's a new king in town. And this king is a game changer. And his name is Jesus. Now, here's the thing when you keep reading, right? Because they did not, under no circumstance, man, want to accept Jesus Christ as the Messiah. They did not want to accept him as the king, right? And so Peter, when you keep reading that chapter, Peter got up and started preaching, right? And they heard him speaking. And they said, listen, they said, these men are drunk, right? Peter said, man, they're not drunk. It's only 9 o'clock in the morning. This was spoken a long time ago that God was going to pour out his spirit upon all men. Everybody say all men. That include you. Everybody said it include me. Right? And you're going to be so impactful when you understand the faith piece of it. Right? And he started speaking and he was telling them about the importance of who Jesus Christ is. Now, he was trying to tell them you have to accept Jesus Christ. What he's telling them, you got to change the way you think. You got to be transformed by the way you think. Because Jesus is a Christ consciousness. That's why I said, let this mind be in you that was also in Christ. You got to have a Christ consciousness. How many people don't understand that? Right? And you understand it. So that means I gotta think different. If I want the full blessings of God and I want the power of the Holy Spirit to move is in me, I got to change the way I think. I got to have faith in God wholeheartedly, everything. Not in my children. Now, I love Ardina from the moon and back. Everybody know I love her. I love the ground she walk on. I promise the girl, I cry if she cry. I mean, I love her, right? But I don't love Ardina because Ardina. I love Ardina because I love the Lord. I promise you, man, I love Ardina because I love the Lord. I love God so much that I don't dare do anything to hurt her. Right? I love her that much. Listen, the reason I love y'all is because I love him. My relationship with him dictates everything in how I move among you. I don't love you because I don't like Derek and Teresa because they're cool with me. I like Derek and Teresa because I love the Lord. And because I love the Lord, he make me love them. Right? And so that's important. Right? You can't love nobody without loving him first. Right? I got to have a faith in him because he got to give me the ability because here's what's going to happen. Ardina going to do something, man, that cross me. She's going to do something that make me want to leave and don't even want to be with her. I've been with her for 40 years. She can do one thing. And I 40 years go down the drain. But not if I got my faith in God. Not if I got my faith in God. So whatever happens, I know whatever Ardina do, whatever crazy thing she say or do or whatever, and I've done a lot of crazy things. The only reason she's with me, because she loves me. Right? And she loves me because she loves the Lord. Right? And she'll tell you, no, she said, listen, if I got to do this thing all over again, I wouldn't do it. But I love God so much, I ain't leaving him. And she'll tell you, I love him and so much because he loved God. The only reason I got in good with Ardina because I love the Lord. Right? So I get all the grace because I love the Lord. Right, when you make that commitment to him, then watch this. Then he put me in her heart. So even when she don't like me, she have to like me. See, that's what happens when you love the Lord. When you commit to him, and you make him, even if they don't like you, they like you. Even when they don't want to do, they do. It gives you a boldness. Listen, that's the power of the Holy Spirit. When it comes into your life, and it comes into people's life, you'll do what you don't want to do, even though you don't want to do it. And you don't know why you did it, but you did.
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19: Walt Baby Love Productions presents Gospel Tracks, making a joyful noise unto the Lord. Hi, this is Walt Baby Love. And for the next 2 or 3 hours, depending on what city you're hearing us in this weekend, we'll feature the best gospel and inspirational entertainment from around the world this weekend, people. It's my birthday weekend, a couple days from now. But anyway, we're going to speak with individuals like Nia Allen.
20: There are times where I've wanted to give up, but when I go back to why I started and why I'm doing what I'm doing, that serves my foundation and it helps me to keep going.
19: Montel Jordan.
21: As I'm becoming a filmmaker, documenting my cancer journey with a documentary called Sustain. 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
19: And the group Fire.
22: You know, this journey that we've been on, we young, but we've been in this for a minute now. 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
19: They'll all join me in separate Zoom chats from our Marina Del Rey studios right here in Southern California. 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Plus, we'll have our Gospel Tracks Faith phone line prayer list and a timely and informative Gospel Tracks medical moment. Oh, I already mentioned it's my birthday weekend, couple days.

from my testimony. Let's kick things off with some music that you heard first right here on Gospel Tracks. It's Jason Nelson featuring Madison Ryan Ward with a song called Made New. That's what Jesus did for me. He made me new when I accepted him as my Lord and my

right here beside all of us who believe in him. Jason Nelson, Madison Ryan Ward, Made New. I'd love for you to give me a call to Faith Phone Line, 1-877-925-8568. That's 1-877-925-8568.

0: This is Ocarte Cortez with his current single, Working On Me. God is working on me. God's working on you, too. Next, I was speaking with Nia Allen. We did this doubled interview with her and Major in the project that they have together called Just You Wait. But anyway, as we were talking, I asked her to talk to us and give a little bit of advice to individuals who are not signed to large record labels, but instead they're what's called independent artists, because the music industry isn't like it used to be. So large record companies no longer have gospel music divisions like they used to have. So I asked her to give some advice to independent artists.
1: Remember your why. Remember your why. It's so hard. But if you stay grounded and rooted in why you're doing what you're doing and why you started in the first place, I think it'll help you to sustain. Because as Major said, it's so hard. And honestly, the music industry right now is so oversaturated. And just everybody's singing a song. Everybody has a project out, you know. And as an independent, you have to fund a lot of things yourself. So, you know, there's that financial responsibility. Remember your why. That's all I'm going to say. In the midst of all of that, in the midst of raising funds for an album, in the midst of having a solid team and integral people around you, remember your why. I feel like if you remember, there are times where I've wanted to give up. But when I go back to why I started and why I'm doing what I'm doing, that serves my foundation and it helps me to keep going. So remember your why.

0: A collaboration between Nia Allen and the artist Major. Just you wait. If you just hang on, you'll see what God has in store for you. Just you wait. Keep on trusting God. Don't give up on God, because I'm telling you, your blessing is right around the corner. You've locked on to Gospel Tracks. This is definitely Walt Baby Love. We're getting started. Oh, my God, it's my birthday weekend, so we're celebrating. Please keep on praying for me, and I promise to keep on praying for you, too. After the break, we have more phone calls from Gospel Tracks listeners throughout the United States. Music on the way from people like James Fortune. I'll speak with Montel Jordan in just a little bit. A Gospel Tracks classical old school segment that is always a blessing for all of us. Some new music I want to share with you also from some anointed individuals. All that right here on God's program. It's Gospel Tracks and Walt Baby Love.
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0: Good morning, Mr. Walt, baby love. My name is Andrew King. I'm originally from Arkansas, but I live in Kansas City, Missouri. Mr. Walt, I listen to you every Sunday morning. I get out, I get in my car, 4:30, 5 o'clock Sunday morning. You have brought so much inspiration to my life. I'm so thankful. I'm thankful that I still have my family. My mother and father have passed on, and a couple of my brothers. But Heavenly Father have kept me, and he continued to bless me every day. So I just want to pray for me and my family and pray for everybody else. And Walt, baby love, I love you. I'm sorry to take so long, but I have been trying and trying and trying to get through, and I finally get a chance to leave my message. Thank you, and God bless you all.
1: Wow. Thank you, Mr. Andrew King, Kansas City, Missouri. And I apologize for whatever was going on that had such a difficult time getting through to us. But we appreciate what you have to say. And the fact that you are grateful, you are thanking God for life. You're thanking God for your family. And you're thanking God for just being part of the family of God. Mr. King, we're going to pray for you right this very minute. It'll be our honor and our privilege. And we're humbled to be able to lift you up in prayer. Most gracious and loving Heavenly Father, we come before the throne of grace today, lifting up our brother in Christ, Mr. Andrew King, there in Kansas City, Missouri. He's been with you a long time, Lord. We see that you've given him a lot of moons and a lot of sun risings, meaning longevity of life over a period of time. He said his mother and his father have gone on to glory years ago, and some of his siblings, but now he has his family. He is thanking you, God, because he realized that you're God and you're God all by yourself, and you're a compassionate, loving, caring, and thoughtful God. Now, God, wrap your arms around he and all the members of the King family there in Kansas City, Missouri, or wherever they happen to be in the United States. Bless them, God. Continue to bless him. Give him wellness of health. And in Jesus' name, we'll give you the glory, the honor, and praise as we say amen. Amen and amen. Mr. King, this song is for you and all the members of the King family there in Kansas City, Missouri. It's Fresh Start Worship featuring Marquise Gold with a beautiful song called You Are. I want to encourage you to listen to all the lyrics of this song. Ooh, God, you are. Yes, you are, God.

0: James Fortune and In the Room. Next, I was speaking with Montel Jordan. Great interview. This is how we do it. That Montel Jordan. If you don't know who that is, pay attention to what he has to say and look him up. But most of us who've been around a little while and listen to some R&B music besides gospel music, we remember his hit song, This Is How We Do It. Well, as we were talking just about life itself, I said, listen, Montel, tell us what's next in your life.
1: What's next is to continue trying to become what I believe my wife Kristen and I are destined to be for marriages. So even as I continue to become more of a public speaker, as I continue to do music, as I'm becoming a filmmaker, documenting my cancer journey with a documentary called Sustain. That movie will be out sometime later in 2026 or possibly 2027, depending on our funding. Ultimately, the space that we are looking to land is that when people think about marriages and they think about people who have done marriage well, we want people to think, oh, Montel and Kristen. You know, back in the day, there was a television commercial that they would be talking about finances. And then somebody would lean over the table and they say, well, you know, E.F. Hutton says, and then everybody on the table would lean in. And then they said at the end, when E.F. Hutton talks, people listen. We want to be the E.F. Hutton of marriage.
2: Thank you, God, for giving us our identity in you. We can know who we are because we know whose we are. And we don't have to work for your approval. You've called us by name.

0: Chose Me, written and produced by Renee Spearman, as she presents to you Montel Jordan and Kim Burrell. You Chose Me. Music you heard first right here on Gospel Tracks. This is Wild Baby Love. After the break, we're getting ready for our Gospel Tracks classical old school style. We're going to take you there. We're going to have ourselves a little church. Call somebody and tell them right now. If they're not listening to Gospel Tracks, they should be, because Wild Baby and his crew are about to go ahead and tear the place up as we have a little church.
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4: 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Thank you and be safe.
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8: Thank you, gang. It is time for some gospel tracks, classical, old school style music. I said we're going to have ourselves a little church. You ready? Let's go ahead and do it. I'm taking you back. I am taking you all the way back with Donna Lawrence and Company with one of his all-time hits. I am talking about church music that you can clap your hands to and pat your feet. Let the word do the work.

0: God, I know I can. In Jesus' Name was the name of that song. I mean, when I just hear that song, I can feel God moving in my life. Because God has given us life. He's given us a brand new mercy today. Before that, James Bignon and the Deliverance Mass Choir. I came to lift him up. And Donald Lawrence got us started to having ourselves a little church. With Let the Word Do the Work. If you let God's Word from the Holy Bible do the work, I'm telling you, not only will you find deliverance, you'll find victory, and you'll find joy that surpasses all understanding. This is God's humble servant. This is definitely Walter Baby.
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9: 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God bless you, Walt. You're locked into the best in the spirit, gospel tracks. Let's go!
0: Thank you, Robert. We appreciate you. And we thank you for this brand new music we've been sharing with our audience the past several weeks. Name of the song, brothers and sisters, is called Helper. And it has an Alabama groove from Robert Copeland.

That's Josh Copeland and Nobody But Jesus, a former number one song here at Gospel Tracks. Listen to me, people. I'd like you to take a moment and leave us a message on our Facebook page. All you have to do is search Gospel Tracks Show or Walt Baby Love. That's Gospel Tracks Show or Walt Baby Love. Tracks is spelled T-R-A-X-X, and on Instagram, it's gospel_tracks. We want to hear from you. I want to know what's going on in your life. I want to know what

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0: And this is... Walt Baby Love Productions presents Gospel Tracks, making a joyful noise unto the Lord. Hi, this is Walt Baby Love. And for the next 2 or 3 hours, depending on what city you're hearing us in this weekend, we'll feature the best gospel and inspirational entertainment from around the world this weekend, people. It's my birthday weekend, a couple days from now. But anyway, we're going to speak with individuals like Mia Allen.
16: There are times where I've wanted to give up, but when I go back to why I started and why I'm doing what I'm doing, that serves my foundation and it helps me to keep going.
0: Montel Jordan.
17: As I'm becoming a filmmaker, documenting my cancer journey with a documentary called Sustain. 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
0: And the group Fire.
18: You know, this journey that we've been on, we young, but we've been in this for a minute now. I was
19: 7 years old.
18: And I was 10.
0: They'll all join me in separate Zoom chats from our Marina Del Rey studios right here in Southern California. Then we'll get into our inspirational thought of the week. I'll give you the phone number to the Faith phone line and how you can reach out to us on our social media platforms. Plus, we'll have our Gospel Tracks Faith phone line prayer list and a timely and informative Gospel Tracks medical moment. Oh, I already mentioned it's my birthday weekend, couple days.

from my testimony. Let's kick things off with some music that you heard first right here on Gospel Tracks. It's Jason Nelson featuring Madison Ryan Ward with a song called Made New. That's what Jesus did for me. He made me new when I accepted him as my Lord and my

right here beside all of us who believe in him. Jason Nelson, Madison Ryan Ward, Made New. I'd love for you to give me a call to Faith Phone Line, 1-877-925-8568. That's 1-877-925-8568.

0: Zacarty Cortez with his current single, Working On Me. God is working on me. God's working on you, too. Next, I was speaking with Nia Allen. We did this double interview with her and Major in the project that they have together called Just You Wait. But anyway, as we were talking, I asked her to talk to us and give a little bit of advice to individuals who are not signed to large record labels, but instead they're what's called independent artists, because the music industry isn't like it used to be. So large record companies no longer have gospel music divisions like they used to have. So I asked her to give some advice to independent artists.
1: Remember your why. Remember your why. It's so hard. But if you stay grounded and rooted in why you're doing what you're doing and why you started in the first place, I think it will help you to sustain. Because as Major said, it's so hard. And honestly, the music industry right now is so oversaturated, and just everybody's singing a song. Everybody has a project out, you know. And as an independent, you have to fund a lot of things yourself. So, you know, there's that financial responsibility. Remember your why. That's all I'm going to say. In the midst of all of that, in the midst of raising funds for an album, in the midst of having a solid team and integral people around you, remember your why. I feel like if you remember, there are times where I've wanted to give up, but when I go back to why I started and why I'm doing what I'm doing, that serves my foundation and it helps me to keep going. So remember your why.

0: A collaboration between Nia Allen and the artist Major. Just you wait. If you just hang on, you'll see what God has in store for you. Just you wait. Keep on trusting God. Don't give up on God, because I'm telling you, your blessing is right around the corner. You've locked on to Gospel Tracks. This is definitely Walt Baby Love. We're getting started. Oh, my God, it's my birthday weekend, so we're celebrating. Please keep on praying for me, and I promise to keep on praying for you, too. After the break, we have more phone calls from Gospel Tracks listeners throughout the United States. Music on the way from people like James Fortune. I'll speak with Montel Jordan in just a little bit. A Gospel Tracks classical old school segment that is always a blessing for all of us. Some new music I want to share with you also from some anointed individuals. All that right here on God's program. It's Gospel Tracks and Walt Baby Love.
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5: Yes, hello, how are you today? My name is Vivian, I'm calling from Cleveland, and I'm sitting here listening to your records and your music this morning and your prayer and all the praise, and I just want to give it back to you because I'm up here praising this with you, and I just love your show, and you keep doing what you're doing, so I hope all is well with you. We remember you from years ago, and you just hang in there, you stay strong, and we all appreciate you and your service. Have a great day. God bless you, and thank you. All right. Praise God for you. Okay. Thank you. Bye-bye.
0: Hey, Vivian, God bless you too. Cleveland, Ohio. We're going to lift you up in prayer. Thank you for encouraging me. And I just want to really let you know how grateful I am that you appreciate what it is we do. You took the time just to call us. Heavenly Father, we want to say that we love you, God. God, I'm so grateful. I ask you to take care of Vivian, Lord, there in Cleveland, Ohio, she and all the members of her family. Continue giving them wellness of health. Continue guiding her steps in your word. And God, continue allowing her be one of your spokespersons talking about you. In Jesus' holy name, we say amen. Amen and amen. Vivian, I want you to enjoy this next song along with me. I'm playing this for myself. This is my birthday song. It's Prince and the New Power Generation and Strolling. Just strolling with God. Strolling with his son, Jesus. I love you, Vivian.

dads and the new power generation strolling. Happy birthday, Wally. Happy birthday, Walt Baby Love. Back in 1996.

0: songs in just 4 minutes and change. Some of his hits, people. I want to thank you for joining us this weekend. We're just having ourselves a little church around here. I'm shouting out to all of our listeners in Nairobi, Kenya. God bless y'all. Thank you, Nairobi. The only reason you're able to hear us is because of the blessings of God and all of the people at Capital FM at 98.4 there in Nairobi. 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As always, keep on praying for me, and I promise to keep on praying for you. 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This is Walter.
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0: It is Walt Baby Love. It is time for this week's Gospel Tracks Medical Moment. But I want to share something very important with you. I want to talk to you about food and drug interactions. Now, I don't know if you know this or not, but you should know it. You should know that most of the experts say that eating plenty of leafy green vegetables is a good way to ensure that you are getting all of your required nutrients, including vitamin K. Now, unfortunately, for those who have been diagnosed with heart disease, foods like, listen closely, a couple of my favorites here, Brussels sprouts, broccoli, kale, parsley, and spinach can affect how well your heart disease medication will work. High amounts of vitamin K can actually weaken the strength of popular blood thinners. Another example happens to be grapefruit juice can actually interfere with some blood pressure medications as well as your cholesterol-lowering drugs. So, it's very critical that you have a conversation with your doctor about drug and food interactions when medicines are prescribed for you. And you need to remember this. Always follow the instructions on your medications. That's this week's timely and informative Gospel Tracks Medical Moment. I'm going to go ahead and get back into our praise and worship. I'm going to lift up the tempo just a little bit if it's okay with you. I promise DeJuan Hill in the Choir Room featuring Fred Hammond. Here you go, people. Love never fails. I'm trying to tell you, that God is love and God never fails.
9: Put your hands on it. Hands on it. I bet you won't put your hands on it. All right. I'm going to try it like this.

0: Kenny Lewis and One Voice. God did it, a former number one song here at Gospel Tracks. Sounded oh so good this weekend. Next, I was speaking with the group Fire. Well, as we were talking about music and talking about life and talking about dreams and goals, I said to them, do you guys have any interest in other media, you know, things like film and TV projects? Well, here's what they told me.
1: We do talk about it. Like, a lot of times, we joke a lot with each other. Like,
2: biopics.
1: Like, no, this is going to be in a biopic right here when it's all said and done. Or, you know, this journey that we've been on, we young, but we've been in this for a minute now. Since we was...
2: I was 7 years old.
1: And I was 10. So since we was, like, youngins in the game, we've been singing, and we saw a lot of things. A lot of doors opened, a lot of doors closed. A lot of people came in and tried to be a part of this. And a lot of people
3: gone.
1: So, you know, one day we would like to put a documentary out or even do a podcast where we can school the younger artists that's coming up in this game on what to do and what not to do in this industry, especially when you're independent, because we are, that's what we are. We're independent as well. So, you know, in the future, we would definitely like to do a podcast, a documentary, or even a biopic, too, so people can get a glimpse of what's going on.

0: talking about the group Fire. And I can count on you. Yep. Once again, music you heard first, right here on Gospel Tracks. We say thank you, Holy Ghost, for leading us to this great music and sharing it with our audience and our affiliates, following our lead in months after that. I want to take a moment and just say this here to a young lady listening to us in Beaumont, Texas. Her name is Sandy Mouton. Now, she wrote to us on our Facebook page, and here's what she says. She says, "Well, I am in Beaumont, Texas, and I want to ask you if you can add my brother-in-law's name to your Gospel Tracks prayer list. His name happens to be Johnny Kennedy, and he lives in Eunice, Louisiana, and he's suffering with cancer, and he's not doing well right now. Please pray for my brother-in-law, Walt. Thank you very much, and I'll keep on listening." Well, Sandy, we want to thank you. After the break, we're going to have our Faith Phone Line prayer list, and we'll be adding your brother-in-law, Johnny Kennedy's name, to our prayer list. Thank you for listening. Thank you for letting us know. And we know one thing. God's going to intervene. We have to have faith because we know that God is a healer, and God wants to take care of his people. This is Walt, baby.
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23: Alright, y'all, if you have any positive thoughts, praise, or inspiration you'd like to share with us here at Gospel Tracks, I want you to take a moment, give us a call at the Faith phone line. 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That's the number, 1-877-925-8568. Listen to me. I know you have a testimony. You need to share it. If you're a believer and you know God has done something for you, take a moment and let us know what it is that God has done for you. Encourage somebody else who may be listening to the program somewhere around the world. Let them know that God cares about them just like he cared about you and has brought you through. Once again, our phone number, 1-877-925-8568. And if you can, I'd like you to do it right now.
24: Good morning. This is Carrie Alderman from West Palm Beach, Florida. I'm calling in this morning and asking for prayer for my family and my church family. I just want to thank God for what all he has done for me in healing and in loving, and continue to pray for our country, that God continue to bless us and keep us.
25: I am Mary Ross, and I am calling from Winnsboro, Louisiana. And I want to thank you for being so faithful and so blessed and saying prayers for each and every one. I would like to thank you for praying for the whole world and giving out the message of God. Thank you, and God bless you, and have a beautiful day.

that happens to be the number one gospel song in the nation this week. Brothers and sisters, it's time for our Faith Phone Line prayer list. And if you can, I'd like you to bow your heads, join an intercessory prayer with us for the people that we prayed for throughout the week already, but those we're going to pray for right now here on the radio. Heavenly Father, we just bless your holy name and we thank you for all of our listeners around the world. Now, Lord God, we ask you to please hear our prayer. Miss Carrie Alderman called from West Palm Beach, Florida. Yes, God, there she is, not far from Mar-a-Lago. But we know that the evilness has not reached her. Praise God. Hallelujah. Now, God, we ask you to step in right now and to take care of Miss Carrie, as well as those in her family. She asked us to pray for her family. God, continue blessing them. Give them wellness of health as they travel and move around the area. We thank you for our sister in Christ, Miss Carrie Alderman. The fact she'd take a moment just to call us and let us know that not only is she listening, that she wanted us to pray for them and add them to our prayer list. God, we know that you hear us. We ask you humbly to bless Miss Carrie's family and bless her. In Jesus' holy name, we say amen. Amen and amen. Then, Lord God, I thank you for Miss Mary Ross. She called us from Winnsboro, Louisiana. Lord God, you know Miss Mary. You know what kind of saint she is. Just from the sound of her voice, I know that not only has she been with you a long time, but she's one of those Christians that cares about the world. She cares about her neighbors. God, she thanked us for praying for our nation and praying for the world, because the world definitely needs more of you. Reverend Dr. Martin Luther King put it plainly when he said, "We have to learn to live together or perish as fools," not only around the world, but certainly here in the United States of America, where racism is running rampant. God, I thank you for my sister in Christ, Miss Mary Ross, there in Winnsboro, Louisiana. Take care of her, God. In Jesus' holy name, we say amen, amen, and amen. Then, Lord God, I am adding to our prayer list this week the brother-in-law of our sister in Christ, Miss Sandy Mouton. We're talking about Mr. Johnny Kennedy. He lives in Eunice, Louisiana. Reach out and touch, God. You brought me through my battle with cancer. I believe you'll do the same for Mr. Johnny. Touch him, God. Heal him. Whoever his oncologists are, bless them. Heal him, God. Get him up out of that sick bed so they can testify. Just like myself, he can tell the world what you've done for him. In Jesus' holy name, I say amen. Amen and amen. I feel it, y'all. God is going to deliver Johnny Kennedy. He is going to heal his body, and we're going to get a praise report about what God has done. Before we get out of here, we want to pray for the brave men and women of the United States military around the world. Then, Lord, take care of our first responders, the men and women of law enforcement, paramedics and firefighters, doctors and nurses, people working in retail and people in transportation, moving our citizens around this country. In Jesus' holy name, I'm out. I'm saying amen, amen, and amen. I know it's going to be all right. Here's Ty Tribbett and Holy You, God. You are certainly holy.

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Yeah, and Holy You, a former number one song here at Gospel Tracks. Brothers and sisters, I just want to remind you that next

0: that Jesus told the disciples was going to happen. After the break, we're going to read scripture, and you'll know exactly what I'm talking about. This is God's humble servant. My name is Walt Baby Love.
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0: Hey, hey, hey. Yes, you. I'm trying to get your attention. It's Walt Baby Love, and it's time for scripture. And I've been reading from scripture, talking about Jesus moving around over a 40-day period, showing himself to his disciples and other people, letting them know that he was still alive from the crucifixion, that he had risen from the grave. So if you want, go in your Bibles to Acts chapter 1. And we're going to pick it up at verse 4. Here's what happens, because we're going to establish the church. On one occasion, while he was eating with them, he gave them this command: do not leave Jerusalem, but wait for the gift my Father promised, which you have heard me speak about. For John baptized with water, but in a few days you will be baptized with the Holy Spirit. So when they met together, they asked him, Lord, are you at this time going to restore the kingdom to Israel? He said to them, it is not for you to know the time or the dates the Father has set by his own authority, but you will receive power when the Holy Spirit comes on you, and you will be my witnesses in Jerusalem, in all of Judea and Samaria, and to the end of the earth. After he said this, he was taken up before their very eyes, and a cloud hid him from their sight. Here's verse 10 and 11. They were looking intently into the sky as he was going, when suddenly two men dressed in white stood beside them. Men of Galilee, they said, why do you stand there looking into the sky? The same Jesus who has been taken from you into heaven will come back in the same way you have seen him go into heaven. That's Acts chapter 1, verse 4 through 11. He has risen, y'all. And next week, the Holy Ghost is going to fall on the disciples, and we are going to be in observance also.

Collective featuring Stout, the King of Glory. I am not stopping, brothers and sisters. Listen closely. Last week, I played this song for you, and you have called and requested it once again. So if you're ready, I'm giving it to you. It's Dewan Hill and the Choir Room. How much we can bear. Oh, God knows how much we can take.

0: That's Dewan Hill in the choir room, How Much We Can Bear. If you're there in Nashville or someplace close by, well, the choir room presents their fourth annual anniversary featuring Dorinda Clark Cole and Brick Lighterwood. So if you happen to be in Nashville on Monday, May 18th, that's tomorrow if you're listening on Sunday, go check out Dewan Hill in the choir room and tell him you heard about it from Walt Baby Love. Brothers and sisters, if you can, bow your heads, have a little prayer with me. Heavenly Father, as always, we just glorify in your holy name and thanking you for blessing us, taking care of us, and giving us a brand new mercy. Touch all of those in our listening audience around the world, God. Bless them from the crowns of their heads to the soles of their feet. In Jesus' holy name, we say amen, amen, and amen. As always, we want you to know we do this program in the name of our Lord and Savior, Jesus Christ. We also like keeping the name of our Father in the ministry alive, the Reverend Prophet L.K. Johnson, who was the founder of the first house of prayer, the city of Chicago. He's gone home to be with the Lord back in 2007 when he was 101 years of age. Well, that about does it for this week. I want you to tune in next week, same time, same station, when we'll bless you with the best gospel and inspirational entertainment from around the world. Gospel Tracks is a Walt Baby Love production in conjunction with Reach Media, Inc. My associate producer is Marisha Oliveras. My senior producer in heaven is my lovely mother, Mrs. Dorothy Barnes, always praying for us, advocating for us, thanking Jesus personally for taking care of us. Production and engineering by Eric Caver for Eclectic Entertainment. This is definitely Walt Baby Love, and may God bless you and your family. Always remember, the family that prays together sure enough has the opportunity to stay together. I'll see y'all next weekend. Be blessed in the Lord. And as always, I'll be Airborne Gang. Bless you. 82nd Airborne Division.
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3: And just worship. Just lift your voice in worship. 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Lift your voice and worship. Oh, the Spirit of God is moving on those who worship. Somebody just wave those hands. We just honor your presence today. We just honor your presence tonight, Holy Spirit. That's all we really want, Lord, is just to be where you are. Just to be in your presence.

This is my testimony, you know, that I go through. Somebody said, why?

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God bless you. Thank you. You may be seated. I really appreciate that unison. Amen. You all partaking in that reading together. Verse 5, it says, Peter therefore was kept in prison, but prayer was made, listen at this, without ceasing of the church unto God for him. Amen. Prayer was made without ceasing of the church unto God for him. And we just want to use for a thought today to guide these points that we're going to talk about. Amen. We want to use for a thought. Standing in the gap. Standing in the gap. Somebody say that with us. Standing in the gap. Amen, amen, amen, amen. One more time, I want you to share that with somebody. Tell them, I'm standing in the gap. My brothers and sisters, which is crucial, we often put emphasis on our, amen, our vertical posture with God, our relationship that goes from us directly to God. We put emphasis on, because that is how you get saved. You got to come to Jesus for yourself. That vertical relationship that you have with God is essential. You got to know how to pray if you don't know how to do nothing else. Amen. You got to know how. Amen. Amen. I love the old song that said, Jesus is on the main line. Tell him what you're on. You got to know how to talk to God. You got to know how, because if you don't know how to reach God, let me tell you something, you're in a bad shape. If there's anybody you ought to be

0: 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Stream it. Download today.
1: You need somebody else to stand in the gap. There come a time when you may not be at your full strength. There come a time when you may be carrying an extra load in your life and you need somebody to stand in the gap. This is where we move from vertical to horizontal. God moves for us, but through somebody else. You do know that God can move whichever way you want to move. But the scripture tells us that, listen and watch this. The scripture tells us that not only can God move in our life, but he can move through others. He said in the book, he said in his word, he said that whether two or three joined together, touching and agreeing. Now some of the, one of the two or two of the three can be weak, but if they're in agreement, God said, he said, I'll be a God in the midst. Yeah. So there is a possibility that God can work in your life through somebody else. Touch your neighbor, tell your neighbor one more time, tell your neighbor, I'm standing in the gap. When your faith, your prayers are used on behalf of somebody else, that's what standing in the gap is. You, with your faith and your prayers are used for somebody else, you're standing in the gap for them. Yeah, I want you to see and understand, because how it works is that three levels, three different types of worship. You want to know this. You want to know this because the enemy will try to shut you down on each corner. According to not only Jesus' demonstration in St. John 17, but also according to the church covenant. It teaches us the first worship is what we just talked about, one-on-one. You should be able to have church with God all by yourself. If you don't have that one-on-one, then you don't need to go to second base. You got to get to first base first. Yeah, because what has happened is a lot of times we're trying to hide behind other people's faith. We're trying to hide behind. Yeah, somebody, you say, well, my mama went to that church, you know, and I was better. No, are you saved? If you know whether you're saved or not. If you're not sure, then it's best to be sure. That's not something that you want to figure out later on. I found out I was saved. No, you don't want to take that risk. If you're saved, you ought to know you're saved. And how you get saved, Romans chapter 10 tells you, you got to believe in your heart that God has been, Jesus Christ has been raised from the dead, and you got to confess your sin and accept him as Lord and Savior. Now, I want to tell you something. We may praise God, clapping and dancing, rolling and shouting, but it don't take all that to get saved. Get saved. Hello, somebody. Because if you want to be saved, the first thing you got to do is realize that you need Christ as a Savior. Lord, I can't save myself. I done wrecked this life, and I need you to deliver me. How many glad that he won't leave you like he found you? Amen. But sometimes the reason why some people can't get saved is because they think they can save themselves. Hello, somebody. Yeah. But you cannot save yourself. So the first level of worship is your one-on-one with God. You got to settle that. You got to fix that. Because you need something that will work when you're not around, when you're not at the church. You need something that will work when nobody else is around. So when that's in place, that gives you a foundation. The second thing is, the second level of worship is small group or family worship. It's those who are intimately involved in your life. It's those who are intimately involved in your life. That's

proper level of worship and understand that even in those situations, family members who are connected with God can pray and things will happen for you. Hello, somebody. How many know that? How many know that? Because watch this. You do know in St. John chapter 5 that a man's child was at the point of death. And he said, listen, I got servants hired to do this, but this is one I got to handle myself. I got people to run errands for me, but I can't trust nobody with this. He went and found Jesus himself and said, listen, my child is at the point of death, and I need you to heal my boy. And Jesus looked and saw the man's faith, and Jesus said, go on back home. He's going to be all right. Because when you got a praying person in your life, sometimes when you're down, their prayer will be the very thing that lifts you up. Sometimes you need somebody to stand in the gap for you. You may not have had the best week. You might have gone through a terrible experience. You need somebody who can get a prayer through. I just need to know that anybody listen. You got to have some prayer partners. Now listen, you done had worldly partners, you done had gossip partners, you done had party partners. Now what's wrong with getting a prayer partner? Hello, somebody. You need somebody who can call on Jesus and get an answer. Can I get a witness here? Yeah. Because so notice, you remember not only this, but when the man who had leprosy, they and his friends climbed up on the rooftop, said, we got to get him to Jesus. That's the thing about it. When you have somebody in your life who realize how important it is to keep you before the Lord, that's what's going to help pull you through. You got to have people in your life who realize what God is trying to do in your life. Because listen, the enemy got reasons and ways to try to interrupt what God is doing. But how many know that you got the right folk? The Bible says he that walk with wise men shall be wise. If you got the right people around you, when you fall, sometimes you'll get back up better than you were when you fall. When you fell down. With the right people in your life. So here you see personal worship. Then you see family and small group worship. We're going to get to the text. I want you to see how relevant this is. And the third level of worship is corporate worship. Corporate worship is when groups are joined together, not by friendship, kindredship. We're just joined by our faith and our belief that Christ is Lord. You may not know everybody's name in the house, but everybody here, because I believe everybody in this place is here because they love Jesus. And that's the only thing that joined it. That's called corporate prayer. It's corporate worship. And he don't move based on who your friend is, your pastor. He moves on the fact that a group of people has come together to lift up his name. And so whatever he do, whoever in that group has belief in God, he'll start to move in their life. He'll start to move on their behalf. Corporate worship, because sometimes if you get in the right place, sometimes the right thing will just start to happen for you. Touch somebody right quick and tell them that I'm standing in the gap. In the text, I want you to see it. Because it was a critical and a crucial moment. It was a critical and a crucial moment. The Bible says that, look at this. It says in verse number 1, I'm going to paraphrase it. I'm watching the time. It said, now about that time, Herod, the king stretched forth his hands to vex certain of the churches. You have to understand why it's imperative for you to have somebody to stand in the gap for you. Some people say, well, you know, I can pray for myself. Yeah, that's good. But you got to understand that there are times, you got to understand that the enemy is microscopically, he's navigating your every step. He's watching your every move. He's releasing a force. He knows your weaknesses. Tell him somebody, because you do understand that when Jesus, who had never seen him, when he in Matthew chapter number 4, when he came up out of the wilderness, the enemy tried to tempt him. The enemy knows your weakness. Why? You wonder why. How is it that, was it just coincidence that this situation happened and it pulled you back? Called
you to lose your faith. You know, it happened. I've heard it like a play so many times. You know, over the years, Pastor, I would have come, but you know, such and such started happening in my life, and it just called me to slip away. But the truth of the matter is, it's a trick. Because the enemy realized the more perpetual you are, the more stern and the more seasoned your faith becomes. Your walking after a while gets so strong until it be like a tree planted by a river, the water can't be moved. The enemy can realize, he realized that if she keeps growing in that thing, after a while, you can't move her with a little wind. You can't move her with a little blow, because she got her roots wrapped around a rock, and that rock is Jesus. I just need to know at the end about here. Listen, see, somebody looking at the tree, but they said, listen, you don't know where I'm standing. You got to see what my roots are wrapped around. I need to know at the end about here, glad today, that your roots are wrapped around the love of God and knowing that he is your provider. He said, you'll be like a tree planted by the river of water. It's imperative. You need somebody to stand in the gap. Help me preach right to you. Tell your neighbor. Say, you need somebody. You need somebody. We all need somebody. I tell you, we all need somebody. We all need somebody, because you remember several occasions when Jesus realized he was training his disciples about it. He said, listen, I just want y'all to watch, and I'm going to pray. He wanted somebody there. And then when he was on the cross, he said, Father, this cup is bitter. He said, why have thou forsaken me? But he had something working in him until he said, Lord, I realize I can't trust my will right now, but not my will. Let your will be done. Because when you're in a tough situation, you may not have the faith of Christ. You may not know how to endure like Christ when your money gets funny, when your friend that turn their back on you, when you find yourself in a hot place. You might need somebody to stand in the gap for you. You might need somebody to pray for you, just to help you. See, prayer is like a basketball player setting a pick for Stephon Curry to come around. Sometimes that pick don't last but a second, so you can get open and shoot that final shot. Sometimes you need a prayer partner who just set a pick for you. Pray for me for a moment while God make this move in your life. Because where you at

So sometimes you need a prayer partner to set a pace. And sometimes you need a prayer partner. You're trying to get cross over a body of water. You're trying to cross over a major deep place. It could be some deep hurt. It could be some unforgiveness that you can carry, and that thing got you blocked. And you need a prayer partner to be a bridge so you can cross over. To help me get to the other side of this. I've been struggling with this for a long time. Seems like every time I get my footings in God, this same old habit pulls me back. Same old. Soon as I thank God, Lord, thank you for delivering me from my attitude. Thank you for cleansing me from my old foul mouth. And as soon as you get that done in your life, all of a sudden, somebody show up that caused that old spirit to rise up in you. Girl, do you believe what I said? I know good and well that didn't come out of my mouth. Yes, it did. Understand what's happening here. According to Luke chapter number 11, two things happen, Sister McLaughlin, when God delivers us, two things happen. First of all, he cleanses us. The second thing happens, whatever he cleanses us from, that spirit don't go all the way like, oh man, well I'm delivered from, they delivered from me, I'm going to go down cross town. No, that spirit, God delivers you from that spirit, and that spirit sits right outside your door. Outside the door of your life, you're waiting for a moment. He's waiting for a moment that you're gonna break down. He's waiting for a moment that you get to the point where you say, girl, I'm done with that thorn. That's what the enemy waiting on. And he's gonna ease right in. And all of a sudden he's gonna say, here's some whiskey. Calm your nerves. Why don't you come on and go with me down to the gigolo? That's what you need. And what you didn't realize, after a while, you realize you not only let steam off, but you let the devil in. And now this rascal don't want to leave me. He done clapped himself in my life. I got feeling that I can't get rid of. I got anger that I can't handle. All because you opened up the door. Listen, let me help you right here, baby. We're about through. You don't need people helping you usher the devil in your life. I don't care if it's your Siamese twin. Girl, we joined at the hip, but guess what? You got a different God from me. You got to take a stand because the enemy is looking for a crack. And that old song, we talk about it all the time. Don't let the devil ride. If you let him ride, he don't want to cry. Don't even let him use your phone. Child, go on and make that cop. That number programmed in your phone. Be careful how you respond to everything. Now listen, I want everybody to know something. Because the enemy has many tactics of trying to attack you. Sometimes he wants you to respond to foolishness. Somebody trying to walk around and blunt, act like, hey, listen, they're going to take your man and you're going to go lose all your composure. If they can take him, you ought to let him, you ought to pay him to have him. If you can take him, here's a paycheck, take him.

0: with you, you ought to stand on it and let that be settled. You know what? A lot of times you'll be surprised. Your friends will like you better. Would you say, girl, listen, I'm not talking like that no more. They may get mad for a moment, but they don't think about it. Then they're going to come back and say, you know, you're right. Because most people, if you put the truth in front of them and give them an opportunity to process, they are clean to it. But you trying to come back because you're afraid to lose a friend. And when that friend is holding you hostage, Lord have mercy. Listen, it's better for somebody to hurt a day and get right than to leave them, than for you to carry that burden for a lifetime of trying to fit in. That'd be why a lot of times people stress out, because you have to be this person with them, that person with her, this person, and you don't forgot which one I'm supposed to be. So you just be yourself. You know, I used to hear people say, Pastor, I don't know why people at church are so mean. I don't see how in the world folk can do stuff like that. Let me tell you something. And you know what I said? Listen, let me share something with you. It don't matter how we dressed up, we can be dressed up devils. Listen, from the pulpit to the door. You don't put your trust in man, in me. You don't put your trust in the deacon, in the choir. You better have your trust in God. Now watch this. Now watch this. It says, and when, verse number 3, and because he saw it pleased the Jew, he went on to take Peter. Then were the days of unleavened bread, and when he had called him, he put him in prison. Oh, I got you now. That's what that old devil say when he tried to say, I got you. I done got you stressed out. I done got your nerves worked up. Here's the key thing, sister speak. He's, I got you dealing with a situation that you know you can't fix. Now, I really can make you stressed out, because I got you in a situation where you're dealing with a situation that you know you cannot fix. So now you got to make a choice. Am I going to process God's way, or am I going to stress it? Stressing never paid a bill. Never brought a healer. But look at this. Look at what happened. This is going to be, this is going to wrap it up. Because I went longer than I was expecting. Peter, therefore, was kept in prison. The enemy said, Herod said, I got it. But prayer was made without ceasing of the church. He's going through, but we're going to stand in the gap. Oh my God. He's in a tough place, but we're going to stand in the gap. How many believe in the book of James? It said the prayer of the righteous availeth much. How many believe what Daniel said? Daniel said, listen, the God that I serve, I know he'll bring me through. What he said to that two or three joined together, touching and agreeing, he said, I am in the midst. How many know that prayer changes things? How many know that if one can just be strong, it can hold the others up? I wonder today, as the body of Christ, believers, are we standing in the gap? For our sisters and brothers, are we really standing in the gap for those who are part of this body of believers? I wonder today how many know that prayer changes things. Listen, somebody here today, it may be you. It may be your family member. It may be a friend, a co-worker, but somebody you know is going through a major struggle, a major crisis in their life, and you need to stand in the gap for them. It could be a family member. Wherever you are, I want you to just stand with us today. We're going to believe God, amen, because he said, well, there are two or three joined together, touching and agreeing. I'm believing God. Listen, thank you, Holy Spirit. God said, get ready. He's been to show us some supernatural healings. He's been to show us some supernatural healings. He's getting ready to move in a way that's going to defy science. And I'm trusting him today. I'm trusting him today.
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0: 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Today is Sunday, May 17th, with temperatures at a high of 77 degrees and a low of 62 degrees. Breezy in the evening, otherwise mainly cloudy and warm. Now here's the current temperature.
1: It's 76 degrees.
2: Hey y'all, it's me, Key, and I'm getting ready to worship quarantine style with some family and friends. 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
2: Tyrone, are you there?
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2: Drea, Shelby, are you there? Marcus Johnson, Mark J, are you in the building or what? At home? Shalita, are you there? Adia, are you there?
5: Hey, here.
2: Tony, Uncle Snoop, Paris. What about Brooks? You there? Deshaun Jones, are you there? And now, my beloved sister, Tasha Cobbs-Leonard, are you there? Were you there, darling? Okay, here we go. Something has to break in your life. We're in this together, so we're worshiping and making it fun. Here we are.

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3: Clapping right. Y'all ain't clapping right. Lord, I thank you. Lord, I thank you. That praise team, y'all singing today. I feel a little better in my spirit. I don't know. I didn't come all the way energized, but the more I hang around y'all folk and the more I hear the songs of Zion, I realize that the Lord is still working on me. You may be seated in the presence of the Lord. I ask the Lord to continue to bless this ministry. Yeah, God is blessing us over here at 1218 Ransom in Muskegon, Michigan, downtown, where we believe that the Lord is still the best thing that ever happened to us. Yeah, I want to go on record to say that he's the best thing that ever happened to us. Want to go on record and let the devil know that you should have killed me while you had a chance. Yep, you should have took me out when you had an opportunity, because I made it here just a one more weekend. Yeah, the enemy's trying to hold me back, but I refuse to lose. And I'm glad it don't take a multiplicity of us. All it says is where two or three are gathered in his name. Oh, and they getting up here today knowing that if the Lord don't do it, it can't be done. I didn't come to shout you. You sit there, be cute, do whatever you come to do. But I don't want you to forget that if it had not been for Jesus, he's the one. And so all the stuff that's going on here in May, don't forget about any of them. And I expect that everybody that's connected to us, whether you old, young, tall, short, big around or little around, that you will show up and be a part of the ministry. Don't let money stop you. I don't want to lose nobody. I'm looking for all the ones connected to me, them that have walked to this altar in the past 7 years. I'm spending these next few months putting an APB out for you. Okay, all my criminals know what an APB is. All my criminals know what an APB is. And so I'm looking for you. It's all out in the news. Any Facebook I got to do, if I need to call, I just want you to come back and give God these last and evil days. Yeah, while the devil trying to steal your joy and your money and your time and your life, I want Bethel to be a bedrock. Well, you can come. You planting in good ground here. You sowing into good ground here. When you plant your life here, I believe you can grow here. You plant your money here, I believe your money will grow for you. I believe that this is good ground. That's why you ought to be amazed at the people that sow into this church that don't even go to this church. Because some people can recognize blessed when you see it. You know, y'all holler about you recognize game. Well, saint recognize saint. God recognize God. And believers recognize other believers. And my Bible said they had all the believers would come together. And so I'm looking for God to keep multiplying us. Through the heartache, through the pain, just keep adding to your strength, to your wisdom, to your knowledge. This month, we're talking about faith. I ain't got no big, long, fancy title this month. Usually I have a few titles to offer you. But this month, I just been talking about faith. Somebody said faith. Faith. And I'm using this kind of to springboard off of what we've been doing all this season, dealing with getting aligned with God and coming back and getting in the right standing with God. And, you know, I've been up here pastoring for 6 years, feel like more. I've been asking God to do things for me. It seemed like time ain't moving fast enough. Seem like I'm waiting on God, and I got a feeling God waiting on me. And so I've been seeing growth in the building. I've been looking at this Bible, and I'm trying to make this Bible come alive in my life. Because if you can love this word like you love your chicken, or if you can love this word like you love that Hennessy, if you can love this word like you love all the other stuff you do, I promise you God will start stripping some stuff away on you. Oh, and I didn't come to beat you up. I come to get you up because this is the day that the Lord has made. And sometimes you don't realize how good you got it until you lose some. Oh, I wish I had the right church today. I'm trying to get in here and let you know I'm excited about what God is doing. I want this church to be where God can come in here and open up a windstorm. And on this side, they're getting delivered. And in the middle, they're getting delivered. And on this side, God is talking to somebody. And you don't have to be special, because he'll talk to you even when you don't deserve it. And this is what I believe God is doing for me in this season. Because I'm looking for the Lord not only to bless me, but everything connected to me. And that's how I ended up last week talking about that woman that had the daughter. And she ran to Jesus. And this week I done landed not far from her. And I'm in Mark today. But I'd be remiss if I didn't celebrate and say thank to the Lord for my wife. Stand up, wife. Praise the Lord. If you stand up, wife, put your shoes back on. Praise the Lord. And just stand up. Come on, stand up, stand up. There you go. Yeah. You know the drill. You know the drill. Yep. Praise the Lord. You know the drill. Praise the Lord. Praise the Lord. Don't tell me how many you can make happy. I made one happy for 39 years. Oh, I know you on your 39th one, but I thank God for the one he gave me. Oh, brother, y'all hate it all you want to. You keep on hating, but one day you might participate. And I thank God, because at the end of the day, you need somebody that's going to ride or die with you. And I promise you, I've been a problem. Amen. See, I've been a problem. And I thank God that she done stuck with me through the problems. Because at the end of the day, I might have would have left me. Y'all will get that later on. Praise the Lord. But at this season right here, saints, you need somebody that's standing in your corner. And you can't be the only one standing there. Sometimes you got to earn the right to praise the Lord. Oh, some of y'all getting it this morning, aren't you? And so, Bethel, let's go to work. Let's go to work. Let me give you some of this Bible. Y'all ready for a word? Yeah. Come on, don't fool me. Are you ready for just one word? Yeah. I thank God for my mother also being in here in the land of the living. Stand up, mama. Stand up, mama. You don't know the drill yet. I'm going to teach you too. Praise the Lord. Just stand up. You know. Now, tell her what you got to do, Lady J. Yeah, thank you. Thank you. Praise the Lord. Wave at the people. Wave at the people. Praise the Lord. I think now you sit down, you trying to get chose. Praise the Lord. You just with the smiling. Praise the Lord. You just sitting. You ain't standing up no more. Praise the Lord. You just sit down. Matthew, the second chapter. I'm sorry, Mark. Mark, the second chapter. I was in Mark, the second chapter. Mark, the second chapter, the first verse. When you get it, jump up on your feet for a moment just for the reading of the word. And put on your agenda all the stuff that's going on, saints. The knife going to be off the chain. We're going to pack the place out. But I want all this to follow this ministry to meet me at Zion on the 16th at 4 o'clock. Just meet me there. Get there early. Get a good park. And we're going to just take up the whole left side. Can y'all help me with that? Just take up the whole left side. I'm talking about some of y'all that don't come out past 3 o'clock. Come on out and just sit on the left. Come on, I just sit on the left. And everything I say, you just keep saying amen. That's y'all. Let's just say amen. All right. Mark, the second chapter, the first verse. I got the King James Version here. And it says, and again, he entered into Capernaum after some days. And it was noise that he was in the house. You may be seated in the presence of the Lord. I want to use for my talking point for today. Jesus is in the house. Faith that breaks through the roof. Jesus is in the house. Somebody holler, Jesus is in the house. Oh, I felt that all the way up here in the pulpit. Praise the Lord. I said, Jesus is in the house. My son singing like he been singing all his life. You know why? Because Jesus is in the house. We had a bird flying around trying to get in here with Jesus, but we kicked him out because we don't want birds in here, but we do want Jesus in the house. Mark, I talk about Mark, the gospel of Mark. Y'all give me a few minutes and I'm going to get you out of your way. Mark gospel is a fast moving gospel. He was not one of the necessary disciples. He got his message from Peter, and Peter shows and shares with him the life of Jesus Christ. And it's time of season, everybody. If you ain't in here to find Jesus, you miss your moment. Don't worry about what no one else is doing. You look for Jesus. Mark is moving fast in this Mark gospel. He's moving along. It's action packed. It's full of things Jesus did, because I feel like if I'm going to talk about faith this month, I need to be talking about what God can do. I need to be talking about how he moves, how he gets his groove on, what he does when everybody else is quitting around you. And so this is moving fast. It's deep in his Christology. His Christology is Christ. It's what he come for. It's Mark presents him as a teacher. But not just as a teacher. He shows his authoritative figure, his nature. He is the Son of God. Somebody holler, the Son of God. Oh, he's moving in Mark with divine expectation, with divine urgency. Mark, the gospel of Mark, the history of Jesus, the works that he did. In this particular text right here, we find Jesus is returning to Capernaum. Capernaum is his hometown. Yeah, that's where he was based out of. Wherever he would go, he would always get back to his hometown. The text tells us that it was noised abroad. If you read Mark 1 through 13, which I'm going to lift out my subject for today, it talks about there was a noise going around. And what I'm learning, everybody, is when Jesus is working with you, it's some noise being going around. When God has blessed you, you will start telling somebody. You will start opening up what he did for you. And I'm riding with the brethren, and I'm hanging out with him, and all I can hear is how God has blessed us, not just as a church, not just as a ministry, but as a culture, he's blessed us. Oh, we've got to talking about how God has blessed us all the way through slavery, and how he blessed us all the way through apartheid, and how he blessed us all the way through unemployment and high income tax, how God blessed us through marriages that was on dissolving, and how he blessed us on doctor reports, and the noise was being spread in the van. And I started getting happy, because if he did it for them, he'll do it for me. And I thank God for the brothers that are hanging around us, because don't nobody want to hang around no real soft brothers, but it's good to know brothers can come down and humble themselves when it's about Jesus. And the word was spread that Jesus was in the house, and Mark telling this story that he's in the house. And this ain't just a house party. They're in there because Jesus is trying to teach a lesson. And this is what I'm loving about Bethel. We keeping Jesus as the main thing. Oh, I know we can cook some chicken. God knows. Oh, barbecue, don't mess with us. Put an event together. God been blessing us. Have a program. We be off the chain. But all things being equal, our Jesus is what all the invitation is about. We don't want to just get you here and invite you for the money to be more. I don't want church to just grow because of people. I want Jesus to be lifted up. So when he says this noise is a bar, it is not just information. It's an invitation. And anytime you know Jesus is here, that's why I can't get ready for folks that say they love the Lord, but don't never visit him. They say they love the Lord, but they never talk about him. They say they love the Lord, but never help his ministry move. And so I got to be careful when I hear folks talk about the Lord, when they're not inviting him into your life, inviting him into all your situations. When we get to Mark, the second chapter, Jesus already done some miraculous things. He's already done preached with authority. He's already done things like open blinded eyes. When you get to Mark's second chapter, he's already restored a withered man's hand. He did it on a day when most folks said you don't do nothing, and he did it anyway. Isn't it good to know that God don't care what day you get in trouble? He don't care what day your problem is. He don't care what the man said, what nobody says. If he get in your situation, he has authority. Oh, I'm going to just preach to Facebook today because y'all didn't come to help me. Sometimes you need to realize the only reason you where you are because Jesus spoke into your situation. And he was speaking into their lives. He had authority over demons. He was casting out demons. Oh, y'all heard me last week. That woman was in there trying to get her daughter delivered. Had a demon. I don't know what the demon was. Maybe it was a heroin addiction. Maybe it was crack addiction. I don't know what her demon was. Maybe she had some things she couldn't get out of her life. And what I like about God, when she wanted healing, God gave her bread. Because sometimes you just want a quick fix. God trying to get you out of your whole trouble. Oh, I wish I had three more saints that realize I don't care what you in. He ain't just trying to get you no money. He's trying to get you some money and your health. He's trying to get you some money and some peace. He's trying to make sure whatever Daryl needs, he's going to get that and some more. I want to do like the old school used to say, I want this and that. Oh, thank you, Jesus. And he cast out demons. That's all that God messing, the devil messing with you with these demons. He healed the sick. By the time you get to second chapter, he's healed the sick. And now he's returning to Capernaum, his home base. It says it was noised about the city. They heard about him. This wasn't casual gossip. This was a spiritual awakening. This wasn't just no casual talking. It was a spirit of God moving. I'm going to tell you like they told me. I don't just need a little cute hallelujah. Sometimes I'm going to need a real hallelujah. I'm going to need to pull it up from my belly. I'm going to have to be pulling up from way back my trouble. Sometimes I don't need that cute thank you, Jesus. No, I need a thank you, Jesus. Because every now and then your noise will get the attention of some people. Yeah, when you start crying out, that's why I know Bethel's going to be off the chain. We're going to be hard to handle because sooner or later you're going to realize the reason you're not where you are because you ain't giving Jesus the credit. And the Bible says that they're telling them about Jesus being there, and this means that the report was being spread. It was being echoed around. They were being circulated rapidly. You think Facebook moved fast back in the day, but word of mouth moved faster than Facebook. This brother can post on this site and he gets 51,000 people watching in a couple hours. You got the whole city watching a break in. I got three members saying, Pastor, you was on that too? Because the word spreads fast. And I want to make sure at the end of the day, somebody realized that this was not just a normal noise. This wasn't just gossipy talk. This was a spiritual signal. They had heard about problem solver was in town. They heard about somebody that could clear your debt, could fix your problem. This Jesus they was working on is the one I'm preaching this morning. He had more than just acute deliverance. He would get you all the way free. And the Bible says that the house is packed. It says full. It says it's full. Verse number 2. Mark 2 and 2 says, immediately many gathered together so that there was no longer room to receive them, not even near the door. And he preached the word to them. Oh, the house was packed. The doorway was blocked. The atmosphere was high. People in there getting delivered. One on this side hollering, thank you, Jesus. One on this side saying, Lord, bless me. Somebody on the back row saying, God, I thank you. The word was being preached because whatever the word is being preached, deliverance is happening. And so they're not just gathering for the healing, they're gathering for a word. Because I believe that if you would let just one word predicate or penetrate your heart, God know how to make things happen. And what happens next shows us that faith is not just going to be heard, it's going to be demonstrated. Oh, I'm ready for God to move on behalf of this church. I want to see things happen that ain't never happened before. I want to see folks heal that got diseases. I want to see folks that need some health and wealth to get all of that. And this text kind of shows me that when God is in the house, deliverance is available. Jesus is not only healing them, but he's going to forgive sin and he's going to respond to a visible faith by having some actions. And before we look at what Jesus did, though, we must first kind of examine what this faith does when it is refused to be denied. I said, Jesus is in the house. Faith will open up the roof. And so before we get to what Jesus says and what Jesus does, let's look a little deeper at what is happening in the background. The Bible says in verse number 3, Mark 2 and 3, I hope you didn't put your Bible up. I'm going to use it all day. Real faith just does wait for access. It'll create some access. Jesus always responds to it, too. And you see here in the text, it says in verse number 3, read it when you get it. It says, then they came to him bringing one sick of the palsy, which was born of 4, a paralytic. He was carried by 4 men. The crowd is booming. The house is packed. The doorway blocked. And the Bible says that they came unto him bringing one sick of the palsy, was born of 4 men. He was born. I like this because it says he was born. It says he was carried. He was conveyed. He was transported. He was delivered. He was brought. He was transferred to them. Their faith was in action. They had faith on the move. Faith was moving way before the miracle happened. There were some things that have to start before you ever going to see your miracle happen. You're going to have to be persistent before you see your favor. You're going to have to be creative before you see your success. And you're going to have to make sure you ain't in it by yourself. This is a community. This is a church endeavor. The Bible says, and they came unto him bringing one sick of the palsy, which was born of four. I wish I had four friends like this brother right here. And it says, when they came, they could not come nigh unto him for the press. They uncovered the roof where he was. Somebody said, tear the roof off the sucker. You can see the Bible is kind of with them even before they created that simple psalm, that they didn't just have faith, they had work with their faith. They didn't just have faith, they had work with their faith. They turned into what was an obstacle into a solution. They tore the roof away. They turned the roof into a doorway. Oh, y'all don't miss your text, because while some folks waiting on God, God waiting on you. And the Bible said he brings them. That's why I asked y'all to get up, walk around, bring your offering. Let God see you working and moving, because this ain't just a one-time thing. This is a continual action. They keep on bringing it. They keep on carrying him. They probably had carried him to the doctor, but the doctor couldn't do nothing. They probably carried him to his psychiatrist, but his psychiatrist couldn't do nothing. It's one thing when you're trying to get help from the world situation, but I want to preach Jesus this morning. They brought him to Jesus, and they didn't just try the door. They didn't just try the window. Nothing was working. The Bible said that they went up on the roof. Oh, y'all ain't getting this yet, because going up there, that meant that his friend was willing to go through some labor to show some love. I'm preaching to you, Bethel, today. Sometimes you're going to have to go through some labor to show some love. These four brothers carried him up to the roof. Now, y'all envisioning a roof at your house, and you envisioning how it look on the top of your roof. But at this particular setting, that roof is different than theirs. It was more of a tile roof. It was more of straw and some types of brush. But the point that they went up there, they didn't just stop at the first chance of their healing. They didn't stop. See, when you got faith, everybody, you can't stop at the first sign of distress. You got to have faith that refuses to stop. Last week, I told you that the woman, her faith wouldn't let go. Jesus tried everything he could to get her to turn away, but he wouldn't let it go. And this brings us to this fact that they couldn't get to him. You got to realize sometimes what God got for you, you ain't going to always be able to get to it pretty easy. Preach, Pastor. I'm trying to do the best I can. And sometimes you got to realize coming nigh to him is the reason you can't get your healing. That's why I'm saying I don't want to lose nobody. I want you to come on back to church. Be a part of ministry. Come find you a seat. Come sit in church. Get next to God. Find you a place in God. Don't let nothing block your access. The crowd became the obstacle to that brother's healing. It was because of the people he couldn't get to Christ. Oh, I got news that some churches, it's because of the people that you can't get to Christ. So I want to free you this morning. If anybody on your row act like they don't want to praise the Lord, you just get up and change your seat. Because at this church, I believe that when the praises go up, the blessings will come down. Oh, we ought to take 30 seconds right along through here and begin to say, Lord, I thank you for my healing. Thank you for my deliverance. Thank you for a word today. Thank you for allowing me to wave my hand. I thank you. Nothing gets to block their access. The crowd became the obstacle. They're trying to get close to him, but it was too many people there. And the Bible said that they went up on the roof and they began to uncover what was blocking them. They started to remove some stuff that was stopping them from exercising their rights, from exercising their faith. I want to ask you, is your phone stopping you from getting close to God? I want to ask you, is your Facebook page more important than what God is doing for you? I'm just asking out for a friend. I'm asking for a friend. Praise the Lord. What's blocking you from getting closer to God? Because the devil's trying to distract you. He's trying to sidestep you. But at the end of the day, what you willing to tear off? What you willing to uncover? What you want to remove? I know I ain't preaching to everybody, but somebody's sick and tired of that devil refusing to let you go, stopping you from your blessing, trying to block you, trying to make you think that you don't deserve this. And so the Bible said they didn't just have faith, they worked their faith. Oh, I'll come for him this morning, Pastor, because I want everybody in here to exercise your rights. You have a right to a happy life. You have a right to a whole family. You have a right to have some health. You have a right to have some money in the bank. You have a right to have a car. You have a right to have a house. You have a right to have a good relationship. You have a right to speak your mind. You have a right for cheap gas. You have a right for low taxes. You have a right. And sometimes the devil want to discourage you and think you got too far away from him. You're not connected to him, but faith will have some works with it. And they turned that roof into an elevator. They turned that roof into some stairways. They turned that roof into a way place to get to Jesus. And they start, the Bible says that they lowered him down. This man couldn't walk, but he had people around him who wouldn't let him fail. Oh, don't you wish you had friends like him? He couldn't walk. He couldn't get there, but they wouldn't let that stop their friend. They knew if I could just get my friend to Jesus, or if I could just get my friend to God, or how many got kids like that? I think they'd be a little better if I could just get my child to Jesus. If I could just get away to get him to hear the word of God and let him realize that even in 2026, when the devil trying to block you, trying to keep you away from things, trying to hold you back from success, I stand with you as one of your four friends and tell you, let's just get to Jesus. Oh, I'm one of your four friends to tell you, we can get Jesus in our life, he'll pick you up. He'll turn you around. He'll place your feet. And I got anybody in the church that know that when you don't want to quit, God will help you. When you work with your faith. Oh, I come to make the devil mad this morning because faith that refuses to be stopped, the Lord will recognize that. He recognizes that. And then the enemy tried to come and allow you to think that it's the crowd too big. That's why I want a large church. I want folks to come in here and have to struggle for parking and can't have a seat you come through every day. I want the Lord to have a crowd, but I don't want the crowd to be so big where folks don't realize God is still in the house. He's still in the house. That's an external existence. That's something on the outside stopping you from getting to God. But what you're going to find in this message is that not only is Jesus in the house, not even as he got four brothers that's willing to help bear his iniquity, his problem, his situation. You got to understand that he thought he was isolated. The devil tried to isolate you and think, don't nobody care about you. That it's only you. That I don't have nobody on my side. That every time I need something, nobody's there. I want to rebuke that devil and tell you, your best friend may even have been found yet. Maybe you need to go back and realize that as long as you got the Lord, you got a chance to succeed. The devil would try to separate you and keep you at home. That's why Pastor Jay been asking for the whole year, come on back to Bethel. Because if I can get you to sit in here for 6 months, I promise you the next 6 months after that, going to be better than you ever thought. If I can just get you to hang around God for 6 good weeks, don't miss nothing. Begin to realize that it's all about Jesus. I got news for you. That the devil know that if you get connected to real faith, breakthrough is coming. He know if you keep hanging around church folk, breakthrough coming. He know if I can just get you isolated, I can keep you down. But if I can get you around a few folks that believe that Jesus Christ is the best thing that ever happened to them, God know how to move you. And so we need people who are willing to carry those that are weak. Or in this season, I know you could. I know you got your money right, your health right. You got a few dollars in the bank, you know, and all things are well. Maybe you own your disability, your Social Security check, keep falling on the 15th. But every now and then, you're going to have to help somebody else that don't have what you have. You're going to need to just say that your faith is what's going to help somebody else's faith. And if the door get blocked, you willing to find another way in. I'm trying to help you this morning. You're too busy counting on one thing when God got multiple ways to heal you, multiple ways to deliver you. You keep talking about your health when God just trying to get you to shorten your elbows up a little bit. You keep talking about y'all get that later on. You keep talking about your health when you don't get no sleep. Come on, saints of God, go to bed, get some rest. Let the Lord fight your battle. You need to be determined. And that refuses that I'm not going to be embarrassed. I'm not going to be being tired. I'm not going to be denied. I'm going to make sure that I just keep coming for Jesus. Don't matter about the obstacle. That's what happens in the text. This brother had four friends that bore his iniquity, bore his sins, helped carry him to the cross. Jesus is at home and people recognize you at home. Yeah, they going to know when you've been delivered, when you at home. And so some of us still waiting. Some of us still waiting on God to show up when God is waiting on you to show up. And I got news for the devil around this ministry. God is opening people's eyes. They're starting to see life better now than they ever have. And so you can see that before he heals them, he responds to them. Before Jesus heals him, he responds to him. And it's in the text here in verse number 4. It says, and when they could not come near him because of the crowd.
2: Praise the Lord. I got to go. But like my friends say, I'm out of time, but not out of message. Hope you enjoyed it thus far. If you want to hear the full sermon, log on to Facebook or either YouTube, Instagram. 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
3: Clapping right. Y'all ain't clapping right. Lord, I thank you. Lord, I thank you. That praise team, y'all singing today. I feel a little better in my spirit. I don't know. I didn't come all the way energized, but the more I hang around y'all folk and the more I hear the songs of Zion, I realize that the Lord is still working on me. You may be seated in the presence of the Lord. I ask the Lord to continue to bless this ministry. Yeah, God is blessing us over here at 1218 Ransom in Muskegon, Michigan, downtown. Well, we believe that the Lord is still the best thing that ever happened to us. Yeah, I want to go on record to say that he's the best thing that ever happened to us. Want to go on record and let the devil know that you should have killed me while you had a chance. Yep, you should have took me out when you had an opportunity, because I made it here just a one more weekend. There, the enemy's trying to hold me back, but I refuse to lose. And I'm glad it don't take a multiple of us. All it says is where two or three are gathered in his name. Oh, and they getting up here today knowing that if the Lord don't do it, it can't be done. I didn't come to shout to you. You sit there, be cute, do whatever you come to do, but I don't want you to forget that if it had not been for Jesus, he's the one. And so all the stuff that's going on here in May, don't forget about any of them. And I expect that everybody that's connected to us, whether you old, young, tall, short, big around, or little around, that you will show up and be a part of the ministry. Don't let money stop you. I don't want to lose nobody. I'm looking for all the ones connected to me, them that have walked to this altar in the past 7 years. I'm spending these next few months putting an APB out for you. Okay, all my criminals know what an APB is. All my criminals know what an APB is, and so I'm looking for you. It's all out in the news. Any Facebook I got to do, if I need to call, I just want you to come back and give God these last and evil days. Yeah, while the devil trying to steal your joy and your money and your time and your life, I want Bethel to be a bedrock. Well, you can come. You planting in good ground here. You sowing into good ground here. When you plant your life here, I believe you can grow here. You plant your money here, I believe your money will grow for you. I believe that this is good ground. That's why you ought to be amazed at the people that sow into this church that don't even go to this church. Because some people can recognize blessed when you see it. You know, y'all holler about you recognize game. Well, saint recognize saint. God recognize God. And believers recognize other believers. And my Bible said they had all the believers would come together. And so I'm looking for God to keep multiplying us through the heartache, through the pain. Just keep adding to your strength, to your wisdom, to your knowledge. This month, we're talking about faith. I ain't got no big, long, fancy title this month. Usually I have a few titles to offer you. But this month, I just been talking about faith. Somebody said faith.
4: Faith.
2: And I'm using this kind of to springboard off of what we've been doing all this season, dealing with getting aligned with God and coming back and getting in the right standing with God. And, you know, I've been up here pastoring for 6 years, feel like more. I've been asking God to do things for me. It seemed like time ain't moving fast enough. Seemed like I'm waiting on God, and I got a feeling God waiting on me. And so I've been seeing growth in the building. I've been looking at this Bible, and I'm trying to make this Bible come alive in my life. Because if you can love this word like you love your chicken, or if you can love this word like you love that Hennessy, if you can love this word like you love all the other stuff you do, I promise you God will start stripping some stuff away on you. Oh, and I didn't come to beat you up. I come to get you up because this is the day that the Lord has made. And sometimes you don't realize how good you got it until you lose some. Oh, I wish I had the right church today. I'm trying to get in here and let you know I'm excited about what God is doing. I want this church to be where God can come in here and open up a windstorm. And on this side, they're getting delivered. And in the middle, they're getting delivered. And on this side, God is talking to somebody. And you don't have to be special, because he'll talk to you even when you don't deserve it. And this is what I believe God is doing for me in this season. Because I'm looking for the Lord not only to bless me, but everything connected to me. And that's how I ended up last week talking about that woman that had the daughter. And she ran to Jesus. And this week I done landed not far from her, and I'm in Mark today. But I'd be remiss if I didn't celebrate and say thank to the Lord for my wife. Stand up, wife. Praise the Lord. If you stand up, wife, put your shoes back on. Praise the Lord. And just stand up. Come on, stand up, stand up. There you go. Yeah. You know the drill. You know the drill. Yep. Praise the Lord. You know the drill. Praise the Lord. Praise the Lord. Don't tell me how many you can make happy. I made one happy for 39 years. Oh, I know you on your 39th one, but I thank God for the one he gave me. Oh, brother, y'all hate it when you want to. You keep on hating, but one day you might participate. And I thank God, because at the end of the day, you need somebody that's going to ride or die with you. And I promise you, I've been a problem. Amen. I've been a problem, and I thank God that she done stuck with me through the problems. Because at the end of the day, I might have would have left me. Y'all will get that later on, praise the Lord. But at this season right here, saints, you need somebody that's standing in your corner. And you can't be the only one standing there. Sometimes you got to earn the right to praise the Lord. Oh, some of y'all getting it this morning, aren't you? And so, Bethel, let's go to work. Let's go to work. Let me give you some of this Bible. Y'all ready for a word? Come on, don't fool me. Are you ready for just one word? I thank God for my mother also being in here in the land of the living. Stand up, mama. Stand up, mama. You don't know the drill yet. I'm going to teach you too. Praise the Lord. Just stand up. You know. Now tell her what you got to do, Lady J. Yeah, thank you. Thank you. Praise the Lord. Wave at the people. Wave at the people. Praise the Lord. I think now you sit down. You trying to get chose. Praise the Lord. You just with the smiling. Praise the Lord. You just sitting. You ain't standing up no more. Praise the Lord. You just sit down. Mark the second chapter, the first verse. When you get it, jump up on your feet for a moment, just for the reading of the word. And put on your agenda all the stuff that's going on, saints. The knife going to be off the chain. We're going to pack the place out. But I want all this that follow this ministry to meet me at Zion on the 16th at 4 o'clock. Just meet me there. Get there early. Get a good park. And we're going to just take up the whole left side. Can y'all help me with that? Just take up the whole left side. I'm talking about some of y'all that don't come out past 3 o'clock. Come on out and just sit on the left. Come on out, just sit on the left. And and everything I say, you just keep saying amen. That's y'all. Let's just say amen. All right. Mark the second chapter, the first verse. I got the King James Version here, and it says, and again, he entered into Capernaum after some days, and it was noise that he was in the house. You may be seated in the presence of the Lord. I want to use for my talking point for today, Jesus is in the house. Faith that breaks through the roof. Jesus is in the house. Somebody holler, Jesus is in the house. Oh, I felt that all the way up here in the pulpit. Praise the Lord. I said, Jesus is in the house. My son singing like he been singing all his life. You know why? Because Jesus is in the house. We had a bird flying around trying to get in here with Jesus, but we kicked him out because we don't want birds in here, but we do want Jesus in the house. Mark, I talk about Mark, the gospel of Mark. Y'all give me a few minutes and I'm going to get you out of your way. Mark. Gospel is a fast-moving gospel. He was not one of the necessary disciples. He got his message from Peter. And Peter shows and shares with him the life of Jesus Christ. And it's time of season, everybody. If you ain't in here to find Jesus, you miss your moment. Don't worry about what no one else is doing. You look for Jesus. Mark is moving fast in this Mark gospel. He's moving along. It's action-packed. It's full of things Jesus did, because I feel like if I'm going to talk about faith this month, I need to be talking about what God can do. I need to be talking about how he moves, how he gets his groove on, what he does when everybody else is quitting around you. And so this is moving fast. It's deep in his Christology. His Christology is Christ. It's what he come for. Mark presents him as a teacher. But not just as a teacher. He shows his authoritative figure, his nature. He is the Son of God. Somebody holler, the Son of God. Oh, he's moving in Mark with divine expectation, with divine urgency. Mark, the gospel of Mark, the history of Jesus, the works that he did. In this particular text right here, we find Jesus is returning to Capernaum. Capernaum is his hometown. Yeah, that's where he was based out of. Wherever he would go, he would always get back to his hometown. The text tells us that it was noised abroad. If you read Mark 1 through 13, which I'm going to lift out my subject for today, it talks about there was a noise going around. And what I'm learning, everybody, is when Jesus is working with you, it's some noise being going around. When God has blessed you, you will start telling somebody. You will start opening up what he did for you. And I'm riding with the brethren, and I'm hanging out with him, and all I can hear is how God has blessed us, not just as a church, not just as a ministry, but as a culture, he's blessed us. Oh, we've got to talking about how God has blessed us all the way through slavery, and how he blessed us all the way through apartheid, and how he blessed us all the way through unemployment and high income tax, how God blessed us through marriages that was on dissolving, and how he blessed us on doctor reports, and the noise was being spread in the van. And I started getting happy, because if he did it for them, he'll do it for me. And I thank God for the brothers that are hanging around us, because don't nobody want to hang around no real soft brothers, but it's good to know brothers can come down and humble themselves when it's about Jesus. And the word was spread that Jesus was in the house, and Mark telling this story that he's in the house. And this ain't just a house party. They're in there because Jesus is trying to teach a lesson. And this is what I'm loving about Bethel. We keeping Jesus as the main thing. Oh, I know we can cook some chicken. God knows. Oh, barbecue, don't mess with us. Put an event together. God been blessing us. Have a program, we be off the chain. But all things being equal, our Jesus is what all the invitation is about. We don't want to just get you here and invite you for the money to be more. I don't want church to just grow because of people. I want Jesus to be lifted up. So when he says this noise is a bar, it is not just information. It's an invitation. And anytime you know Jesus is here, that's why I can't get ready for folks that say they love the Lord, but don't never visit him. They say they love the Lord, but they never talk about him. They say they love the Lord, but never help his ministry move. And so I got to be careful when I hear folks talk about the Lord, when they're not inviting him into your life, inviting him into all your situations. When we get to Mark, the second chapter, Jesus already done some miraculous things. He's already done preached with authority. He's already done things like open blinded eyes. When you get to Mark's second chapter, he's already restored a withered man's hand. He did it on a day when most folks said you don't do nothing, and he did it anyway. Isn't it good to know that God don't care what day you get in trouble? He don't care what day your problem is. He don't care what the man said, what nobody says. If he get in your situation, he has authority. Oh, I'm going to just preach to Facebook today because y'all didn't come to help me. Sometimes you need to realize the only reason you where you are because Jesus spoke into your situation. And he was speaking into their lives. He had authority over demons. He was casting out demons. Oh, y'all heard me last week. That woman was in there trying to get her daughter delivered. Had a demon. I don't know what the demon was. Maybe it was a heroin addiction. Maybe it was crack addiction. I don't know what her demon was. Maybe she had some things she couldn't get out of her life. And what I like about God, when she wanted healing, God gave her bread. Because sometimes you just want a quick fix. God trying to get you out of your whole trouble. Oh, I wish I had three more saints that realize I don't care what you in. He ain't just trying to get you no money. He's trying to get you some money and your health. He's trying to get you some money and some peace. He's trying to make sure whatever Daryl needs, he going to get that and some more. I want to do like the old school used to say, I want this and that. Oh, thank you, Jesus. And he cast out demons. That's all that God messing, the devil messing with you with these demons. He healed the sick. By the time you get to second chapter, he's healed the sick. And now he's returning to Capernaum, his home base. It says it was noised about the city. They heard about him. This wasn't casual gossip. This was a spiritual awakening. This wasn't just no casual talking. It was a spirit of God moving. I'm going to tell you like they told me. I don't just need a little cute hallelujah. Sometimes I'm going to need a real hallelujah. I'm going to need to pull it up from my belly. I'm going to have to be pulling up from way back my trouble. Sometimes I don't need that cute thank you, Jesus. No, I need a thank you, Jesus. Because every now and then your noise will get the attention of some people. Yeah, when you start crying out. That's why I know Bethel's going to be off the chain. We're going to be hard to handle because sooner or later you're going to realize the reason you're not where you are because you ain't giving Jesus the credit. And the Bible says that they're telling them about Jesus being there. And this means that the report was being spread. It was being echoed around. They were being circulated rapidly. You think Facebook moved fast back in the day, but word of mouth moved faster than Facebook. This brother can post on this site and he gets 51,000 people watching in a couple hours. You got the whole city watching a break in. I got three members saying, Pastor, you was on that too? Because the word spreads fast. And I want to make sure at the end of the day, somebody realized that this was not just a normal noise. This wasn't just gossipy talk. This was a spiritual signal. They had heard about problem solver was in town. They heard about somebody that could clear your debt, could fix your problem. This Jesus they was working on is the one I'm preaching this morning. He had more than just acute deliverance. He would get you all the way free. And the Bible says that the house is packed. It says full. It says it's full. Verse number 2. Mark 2 and 2 says, immediately many gathered together so that there was no longer room to receive them, not even near the door. And he preached the word to them. Oh, the house was packed. The doorway was blocked. The atmosphere was high. People in there getting delivered. One on this side hollering, thank you, Jesus. One on this side saying, Lord, bless me. Somebody on the back row saying, God, I thank you. The word was being preached because whatever the word is being preached, deliverance is happening. And so they're not just gathering for the healing. They're gathering for a word. Because I believe that if you would let just one word predicate or penetrate your heart, God know how to make things happen. And what happens next shows us that faith is not just going to be heard, it's going to be demonstrated. Oh, I'm ready for God to move on behalf of this church. I want to see things happen that ain't never happened before. I want to see folks heal that got diseases. I want to see folks that need some health and wealth to get all of that. And this text kind of shows me that when God is in the house, deliverance is available. Jesus is not only healing them, but he's going to forgive sin and he's going to respond to a visible faith by having some actions. And before we look at what Jesus did, though, we must first kind of examine what this faith does when it is refused to be denied. I said, Jesus is in the house. Faith will open up the roof. And so before we get to what Jesus says and what Jesus does, let's look a little deeper at what is happening in the background. The Bible says in verse number 3, Mark 2 and 3, I hope you didn't put your Bible up. I'm going to use it all day. Real faith doesn't just wait for access. It'll create some access. Jesus always responds to it, too. And you see here in the text, it says in verse number 3, read it when you get it. It says, then they came to him bringing one sick of the palsy, which was born of 4. A paralegic. He was carried by 4 men. The crowd is booming. The house is packed. The doorway blocked. And the Bible says that they came unto him bringing one sick of the palsy, was born of 4 men. He was born. I like this because it says he was born. It says he was carried. He was conveyed. He was transported. He was delivered. He was brought. He was transferred to them. Their faith was in action. They had faith on the move. Faith was moving way before the miracle happened. There were some things that have to start before you ever going to see your miracle happen. You're going to have to be persistent before you see your favor. You're going to have to be creative before you see your success. And you're going to have to make sure you ain't in it by yourself. This is a community. This is a church endeavor. The Bible says, and they came unto him bringing one sick of the palsy, which was born of four. I wish I had four friends like this brother right here. And it says, when they came, they could not come nigh unto him for the press. They uncovered the roof where he was. Somebody said, tear the roof off the sucker. You can see the Bible is kind of with them even before they created that simple psalm, that they didn't just have faith, they had work with their faith. They didn't just have faith, they had work with their faith. They turned into what was an obstacle into a solution. They tore the roof away. They turned the roof into a doorway. Oh, y'all don't miss your text, because while some folks waiting on God, God waiting on you. And the Bible said he brings them. That's why I asked y'all to get up, walk around, bring your offering. Let God see you working and moving, because this ain't just a one-time thing. This is a continual action. They keep on bringing it. They keep on carrying him. They probably had carried him to the doctor, but the doctor couldn't do nothing. They probably carried him to his psychiatrist, but his psychiatrist couldn't do nothing. It's one thing when you're trying to get help from the world situation, but I want to preach Jesus this morning. They brought him to Jesus, and they didn't just try the door. They didn't just try the window. Nothing was working. The Bible said that they went up on the roof. Oh, y'all ain't getting this yet, because going up there, that meant that his friend was willing to go through some labor to show some love. I'm preaching to you, Bethel, today. Sometimes you're going to have to go through some labor to show some love. These four brothers carried him up to the roof. Now, y'all envisioning a roof at your house, and you envisioning how it look on the top of your roof. But at this particular setting, that roof is different than theirs. It was more of a tile roof. It was more of straw and some types of brush. But the point that they went up there, they didn't just stop at the first chance of their healing. They didn't stop. See, when you got faith, everybody, you can't stop at the first sign of distress. You got to have faith that refuses to stop. Last week, I told you that the woman, her faith wouldn't let go. Jesus tried everything he could to get her to turn away, but he wouldn't let it go. And this brings us to this fact that they couldn't get to him. You got to realize sometimes what God got for you, you ain't gonna always be able to get to it pretty easy. Preach, Pastor. I'm trying to do the best I can. And sometimes you got to realize coming nigh to him is the reason you can't get your healing. That's why I'm saying I don't want to lose nobody. I want you to come on back to church. Be a part of ministry. Come find you a seat. Come sit in church. Get next to God. Find you a place in God. Don't let nothing block your access. The crowd became the obstacle to that brother's healing. It was because of the people he couldn't get to Christ. Oh, I got news that some churches, it's because of the people that you can't get to Christ. So I want to free you this morning. If anybody on your road act like they don't want to praise the Lord, you just get up and change your seat. Because at this church, I believe that when the praises go up, the blessings will come down. Oh, we ought to take 30 seconds right along through here and begin to say, Lord, I thank you for my healing. Thank you for my deliverance. Thank you for a word today. Thank you for allowing me to wave my hand. I thank you. Nothing gets to block their access. The crowd became the obstacle. They're trying to get close to him, but it was too many people there. And the Bible said that they went up on the roof and they began to uncover what was blocking them. They started to remove some stuff that was stopping them from exercising their rights, from exercising their faith. I want to ask you, is your phone stopping you from getting close to God? I want to ask you, is your Facebook page more important than what God is doing for you? I'm just asking out for a friend. I'm asking for a friend. Praise the Lord. What's blocking you from getting closer to God? Because the devil's trying to distract you. He's trying to sidestep you. But at the end of the day, what you willing to tear off? What you willing to uncover? What you want to remove? I know I ain't preaching to everybody, but somebody's sick and tired of that devil refusing to let you go, stopping you from your blessing, trying to block you, trying to make you think that you don't deserve this. And so the Bible said they didn't just have faith, they worked their faith. Oh, I'll come for him this morning, Pastor, because I want everybody in here to exercise your rights. You have a right to a happy life. You have a right to a whole family. You have a right to have some health. You have a right to have some money in the bank. You have a right to have a car. You have a right to have a house. You have a right to have a good relationship. You have a right to speak your mind. You have a right for cheap gas. You have a right for low taxes. You have a right. And sometimes the devil want to discourage you and think you got too far away from him. You're not connected to him, but faith will have some works with it. And they turned that roof into an elevator. They turned that roof into some stairways. They turned that roof into a place to get to Jesus. And they start, the Bible says that they lowered him down. This man couldn't walk, but he had people around him who wouldn't let him fail. Oh, don't you wish you had friends like him? He couldn't walk. He couldn't get there, but they wouldn't let that stop their friend. They knew if I could just get my friend to Jesus, or if I could just get my friend to God, or how many got kids like that? I think they'd be a little better if I could just get my child to Jesus. If I could just get away to get him to hear the word of God and let him realize that even in 2026, when the devil trying to block you, trying to keep you away from things, trying to hold you back from success, I stand with you as one of your four friends and tell you, let's just get to Jesus. Oh, I'm one of your four friends that tell you, if we can get Jesus in our life, he'll pick you up. He'll turn you around. He'll place your feet. And I got anybody in the church that know that when you don't want to quit, God will help you. When you work with your faith. Oh, I come to make the devil mad this morning because faith that refuses to be stopped, the Lord will recognize that. He recognizes that. And then the enemy tried to come and allow you to think that it's the crowd too big. That's why I want a large church. I want folks to come in here and have to struggle for parking and can't have a seat you come through every day. I want the Lord to have a crowd, but I don't want the crowd to be so big where folks don't realize God is still in the house. He's still in the house. That's an external existence. That's something on the outside stopping you from getting to God. But what you're going to find in this message is that not only is they Jesus in the house, not even is he got four brothers that's willing to help bear his iniquity, his problem, his situation. You got to understand that he thought he was isolated. The devil tried to isolate you and think, don't nobody care about you, that it's only you, that I don't have nobody on my side, that every time I need something, nobody's there. I want to rebuke that devil and tell you, your best friend may even have been found yet. Maybe you need to go back and realize that as long as you got the Lord, you got a chance to succeed. The devil will try to separate you and keep you at home. That's why Pastor Jay been asking for the whole year, come on back to Bethel. Because if I can get you to sit in here for 6 months, I promise you the next 6 months after that, going to be how you better than you ever thought. If I can just get you to hang around God for 6 good weeks. Don't miss nothing. Begin to realize that it's all about Jesus. I got news for you. That the devil know that if you get connected to real faith, breakthrough is coming. He know if you keep hanging around church folk, breakthrough coming. He know if I can just get you isolated, I can keep you down. But if I can get you around a few folks that believe that Jesus Christ is the best thing that ever happened to them, God know how to move you. And so we need people who are willing to carry those that are weak. Or in this season, I know you could. I know you got your money right, your health right. You got a few dollars in the bank, you know, and all things are well. Maybe you own your disability, your Social Security check, keep falling on the 15th. But every now and then, you're going to have to help somebody else that don't have what you have. You're going to need to just say that your faith is what's going to help somebody else's faith. And if the door get blocked, you willing to find another way in. I'm trying to help you this morning. You're too busy counting on one thing when God got multiple ways to heal you, multiple ways to deliver you. You keep talking about your health when God just trying to get you to shorten your elbows up a little bit. You keep talking about y'all get there later on. You keep talking about your health when you don't get no sleep. Come on, saints of God, go to bed, get some rest. Let the Lord fight your battle. You need to be determined. And that refuses that I'm not going to be embarrassed. I'm not going to be being tired. I'm not going to be denied. I'm going to make sure that I just keep coming for Jesus. Don't matter about the obstacle. That's what happens in the text. This brother had four friends that bore his iniquity, bore his sins, helped carry him to the cross. Jesus is at home and people recognize you at home. Yeah, they going to know when you've been delivered, when you at home. And so some of us still waiting. Some of us still waiting on God to show up when God is waiting on you to show up. And I got news for the devil that around this ministry, God is opening people's eyes. They starting to see life better now than they ever have. And so you can see that before he heals them, he responds to them. Before Jesus heals him, he responds to him. And it's in the text here in verse number 4. It says, and when they could not come near him because of the crowd.
4: Praise the Lord, I got to go, but like my friends say, I'm out of time, but not out of message. Hope you enjoyed it thus far. 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
3: 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Starting this hour off, you heard from Lecrae with All I Need Is You. And then just before I came on the air, Miles Minnick from out in that Bay Area with his latest hit, Press. Hey, tonight, we're going to talk about something that all of us need to do, especially if we're going to continue to walk with God and receive forgiveness of sins, and that is repentance. You know, when it comes to repentance, biblical repentance is a change of mind and heart about sin. It's a change of mind about who Jesus Christ is and what he's done for you, and it leads to a turning away from sin. Is repentance a work? No. Does repentance save you? No. But you can't place your faith in Christ for salvation without first having a change of mind. You know, and we've got to be extremely careful that we never understand repentance to be a work of our own doing. It is not our own work. It is God's work who's working within us. Stay tuned. We got more great music coming your way. Here comes Samaje from his 92 album, First Love, right here on 103.7.

0: think about your son's mixtape, huh?
1: The heavy ramp ones, they're too noisy for me. But I like the, there's a couple of my life there.
0: Yeah.
1: It's the same way when I go on Lecrae. Holy cow, I don't know where I'm going now. I'm all mixed up. I do not know. I thought I was following the signs for I-80, and now I don't know.
0: Okay, I love you, Mom.
1: Hey, I love you too, buddy.
0: Okay, I'll talk to you soon.
1: Okay, bye. Hey, Andy.
0: Yeah.
1: Andy.
0: Yeah.
1: I'm not lost. I got on the right road. I just thought I'd tell you.
0: Praise him.
1: All right. I love you, babe.
0: Love you too, Mom.
1: Bye.
0: All right.
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1: 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And that was Trip Lee from his Waiting Room album, the track entitled Billion Years. And then just before that, Andy Mineo with that Busta Rhymes-flavored Hands High. Hey, tonight we're talking about repentance. And you know, I got to make this statement. We are saved by faith in Christ alone, apart from our works. It is God who grants us repentance. You can't come to the Lord unless he brings you to himself. Repentance is the result of true salvation in Christ. True faith will make you new. God commands all men to repent and believe the gospel of Jesus Christ. Genuine repentance will lead to a different relationship and attitude towards sin. False repentance never leads to turning away from sin. An unregenerate person says that Jesus died for my sins. Who cares? I'll rebel now and repent later. Repentance does not mean that a Christian can't genuinely struggle with sin, but there is a difference between struggling and diving headfirst into it, which shows that someone is a false convert. You know, we ain't got time to be fake. If you look around the world today and all the things that are happening, you can see signs that something great is about to happen and the Lord is soon to come back. And will you be ready when he comes? Stay tuned. We got more great music coming your way. Here comes Jordan May with Greater Grace right here on 103.7 The Beat.
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1: 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You're locked in, redeemed by the rhythm, the gospel hip-hop and urban praise radio show. Hey, to recap the music that you heard over the past segment, you heard from yours truly, DJ Redeemed, with the Feel Good Mini Mix. Chanel, formerly known as Miss Reality, said, "Sometimes you gotta go crazy." And then just before it came on the air, William Cotta said, "Pray for me." Hey, tonight we're talking about repentance. And so what does the Bible have to say about repentance? You know, as I mentioned

trusting in the finished work of Jesus Christ. It's not a work that you do on your own, because it is God who is reaching out to us, not us reaching out to him. Luke chapter 15, verses 4-7 says,

0: finds it. And when he has found it, he will joyfully carry it home on his shoulders. When he arrives, he will call together his friends and neighbors, saying, "Rejoice with me, because I have found my lost sheep." In the same way, there is more joy in heaven over one lost sinner who repents and returns to God than over 99 others who are righteous and haven't strayed away. That's something to think about. Stay tuned. We got more great music coming your way as we head into the 7 o'clock hour. Coming up next, we got music from Brian T with Last Time That I Checked, as well as Flame with Tonight. All coming up next right here on 103.7 The Beat.
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0: to 231-269-269 and the 616 with tracks that's lit. 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
1: 9 minutes after the hour of 7 o'clock, you are locked in to Redeemed by the Rhythm, the gospel, hip-hop, and urban praise radio show with your host, Chris Robinson, a.k.a. Pastor Chris, DJ Redeemed on 103.7 The Beat. Hey, starting this hour off, you heard from Hyper Fenton with the track entitled Crowns. Then just before I came on the air, Jason Nelson featuring the lady Madison Ryan Ward said he makes all things new. Hey, tonight we're talking about repentance. And, you know, true repentance leads to regret, godly sorrow, and turning from sin. Whereas counterfeit repentance leads to self-pity and worldly sorrow. Listen to this verse from 2 Corinthians, the 7th chapter, verses 8 through 10. It says, "For even if I grieve you with my letter, I do not regret it. Even though I did regret it, since I saw that the letter grieved you, yet only for a little while. Now I rejoice, not because you were grieved, but because your grief led to repentance. For you were grieved as God willed, so that you didn't experience any loss from us. For godly grief produces a repentance not to be regretted and leading to salvation, but worldly grief produces death." If you're only sorry about the things that you might have missed out, or if you're only sorry that you got caught, you're not really sorry. You know, because if it doesn't turn you to turn away from that thing, you'll go right back to it. And then that will lead you into bondage. And that's not good, because that leads you away from God. Stay tuned. We got more great music coming your way. Here comes 116 Click with Come Alive right here on 103.7 The

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1: 103.7 The Beat, you're locked in. Redeemed by the rhythm, the gospel, hip-hop, and urban praise radio show. And that was Flame featuring V Rose with the track entitled Surrender. And then just before that, T-Dog said, hey, I'm gonna wait for my Lord. Hey, tonight we're talking about repentance. And I want to share several verses out of the scriptures right now that out of God's grace, he is the one that grants us repentance, meaning the ability to change our hearts and minds to turn towards him. Acts chapter 11, verse 18 says, when they heard these things, they held their peace and glorified God, saying, then hath God also to the Gentiles granted repentance unto life. John chapter 6, verse 44 says, for no one can come to me unless the Father who sent me draws them to me. Now, these are the words of Jesus.

a knowledge of the truth. Beloved, whenever it comes to repentance, God always wants us to know the truth as well as know where we stand. Acts chapter 5, verses 31, God has exalted to his right hand this very man, Jesus, as our leader and savior in order to extend repentance and forgiveness of sins to Israel. Now, remember, it's out of his grace that he gives us the ability to repent because he doesn't want anyone to be lost. Stay tuned. We got more great music coming your way. Here comes the lady, Erica Campbell, featuring her husband, Warren, with All of My Life, right here on 103.7 The Beat.

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1: 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Muskegon County Prosecutor DJ Hilson here, reminding you that when you're on the roadway, driving that motor vehicle, operating that motor vehicle, make sure that your license is valid and up to date. 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Thank you and be safe.
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Hey, that was the Clark Sisters featuring Snoop Dogg with their hit, His Love. And then just before that, Kurt Carr talked about blessing after blessing. Hey, you're locked in to the number one gospel, hip-hop, and urban praise radio show on the Lakeshore. 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
1: 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Redeemed by the rhythm, the gospel hip-hop and urban praise radio show. Hey, to recap the music that you heard over the past segment, you heard music from Anike saying, Pray For Me. Ariel Fitzpatrick said, He Holds Me Down. And then Bizzle featuring Flame said, It May Never Be. Hey, tonight we're talking about repentance. And you know, I gotta share this. God commands every man, every person to repent. God commands all men to repent and put your faith in Christ. Acts chapter 17, verse 30 says, God overlooked people's ignorance about these things in earlier times, but now he commands everyone everywhere to repent of their sins and turn to him. Matthew chapter 4, verses 16 through 17 says, The people who sat in darkness have seen a great light.

God, for the kingdom of heaven is near. Mark chapter 1, verse 15 says, the time promised by God has come at last. He announced, the kingdom of God is near. Repent of your sins and believe the gospel. Beloved, we won't make it if we don't repent. And we can't repent unless he is drawing you. Because, beloved, he is drawing. You just got to pay attention to it. And then when you do, turn to him with everything that you got. Stay tuned. We got more great music coming your way. Coming up next, we got Village King, K-Love, and Clock. All coming up right here on 103.7 The Beat.

0: can I ask you something? I'm trying to become a freestyle rapper. 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
1: Do it.
0: Okay. Can I freestyle for you?
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2: 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What is life? 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
2: 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But you kingdom, though. Yeah, that wasn't no freestyle, though, bruh. That was that freestyle for religion style, bruh. 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